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9: When you're diagnosed with Crohn's disease or ulcerative colitis, you just want to feel
10: enough left in the tank. You said, I want to go out on my own terms, so I'm retiring. But the door is open where if a contender, whether it is the Knicks or the Nuggets again, who say, hey, come on back, mm-hmm. or the Thunder, whoever it might be, the Celtics, something happens, there's a trade, there's a need, there's an injury, I 100% can see him coming back and playing after the All-Star break and maybe being another guy that you can add on after the deadline that becomes this late addition that could be that. I can see that happening because to go try to play with a contender to win with enough time to get back into the flow and be able to run the offense, 100% I can see that. Now, if the phone call doesn't come, then the door closes. But I can see why right now contenders are saying, yeah, Russ, we're kind of all filled up right now. We're good. We're going forward here. Yes, you're 37. You do, but we feel pretty good where we're at right now. I get contenders saying we're all right, but things change in a few months, right? This is August when you're talking about February. So when it comes to it, and only for a contender, not where, hey, here's a team. Maybe we can make a run at the 8th seed or maybe get out of the play-in round into the 6th seed. No, I don't think Russell Westbrook's coming back for that, but a big time contender that has a chance. 100% I can see.
11: Yeah, a lot of wait and see. I mean, there's no reason to rush into and force a marriage now if you've got a rotation that you believe in, some young guys you want to give some run, because Russell Westbrook also isn't coming for free, right? I mean, that's the other part. With the number of years he's in the league, you're talking about having to move some contracts around and make that work, playing time, ball handling, all of that. It's like, all right, let's see what we've got. There's no rush, and for him – again, if those are the two teams that were knocking on his door to come be a regular guy, whether they thought he could sell tickets, put asses in seats, or just make them interesting, the latter.

0: It's easy to tell if you've had way too many to drive. But what if you've had just one too many to drive? Never underestimate just a few. Buzz driving is drunk driving. A public service announcement brought to you by the U.S. Department of Transportation, the Ad Council, and this station.
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11: Christopher Nolan's The Odyssey off to an epic start at the box office. The film sailing to a $124 million start to take the top spot at the North American box office. Disney's live-action remake Moana finishing a distant second with $19 million in its second weekend. The first full trailer for the next Avengers film is out and fans can buy their tickets. Avengers Doomsday will see much of the original cast return as the superhero team goes up against the supervillain Dr. Doom. To mark the trailer release, Disney releasing tickets for the first showings at Infinity Vision certified theaters. Avengers Doomsday hits theaters December 18th. It'll be the first Avengers film since 2019's Avengers Endgame. Taylor Swift, Miranda Lambert, and Chris Stapleton. Among the 2026 class of nominees for the Nashville Songwriters Hall of Fame, they've been nominated in the Contemporary Songwriter Artist category with one inductee to be selected later this year. Tinashe is set to release a new album. It's called Pop Star, and the singer recently dropped the second single, Crash Out. The first single, Too Easy, was released June 5th. The upcoming album will be the singer's first since 2024's Quantum Baby. Pop Star will be out September 25th. That's entertainment. I'm Jennifer Bolsoni.
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16: 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Way back and gone. Ohtani with an opposite field blast, and the Dodgers lead it 3-2. 27th home run for Shohei Ohtani.
15: AM570 LA Sports on the call. The Dodgers defeated the Royals 4-2. The Twins came back and took down the Orioles 7-5. Minnesota sits one game behind the Rangers for the final AL wildcard spot. The Rays won their ninth straight game, defeating the Athletics 8-4. They now have a 6.5-game lead in the AL East. News out of the NBA as the Lakers are being sold to Josh Kushner and Bob Iger for a record-breaking $12.5 billion. And nine-time All-Star and 2017 MVP Russell Westbrook has retired after 18 seasons. I'm Brianna Miro.
12: Gather around. Ben Maller's on.
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7: Patriots coach Mike Vrabel on the defense over questions about his off-season marriage counseling after his lovey-dovey behavior with the former NFL insider Diana Russini. So how does this play out? How's all this playing out here? Mike Vrabel, you know what he needs? Somebody ought to buy him a Ouija board. Now, why would he need a Ouija board? Let me tell you. Right? He has to somehow contact on the other side, across the pearly gates. He has to make contact with the sweet spirit, Hollywood legend Fred Astaire. And the reason he needs to contact Fred Astaire is to figure out some way to get tap dancing lessons, Mike Vrabel. I need some lessons there because these questions are fair game. They're absolutely fair game. And when you are a public figure and you are tied up in the, we'll call it the kissy face scandal with Diana Russini, denying it, of course, denied it and covered it up, and you underwent the token, like you were playing skee ball at the arcade, counseling, in air quotes, counseling. The air quotes big enough, by the way, to land a C-130. I'm just saying. So it becomes public record. So get ready as I monitor from 30,000 feet up in the sky. Get ready here for some alphabet soup, a little alphabet soup, because Mike Vrabel bobbing and weaving.
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13: The Dodgers have won 3 straight games.
14: He swings, it's a high drive, left field, way back and gone. Ohtani with an opposite field blast, and the Dodgers lead it 3-2. 27th home run for Shohei Ohtani.
13: AM 570 LA Sports on the call. The Dodgers defeated the Royals 4-2. The Twins came back and took down the Orioles 7-5. Minnesota sits one game behind the Rangers for the final AL wildcard spot. The Rays won their 9th straight game, defeating the Athletics 8-4. They now have a 6.5 game lead in the AL East. News out of the NBA as the Lakers are being

0: Edmonton. No Jonas Knox this week. Probably not even next week. We don't know when he's coming back, to be honest with you. I just got word. I'm not even sure when he's coming back. So, he's swept up by Chicago. Who knows? Like a fart in the wind.
1: They do call the Windy City y'all
0: for a reason.
1: I just carry y'all. That's all, man. I got big shoulders. It's all good, man. You know.
0: All right.
1: Don't worry about it, Q. You know, you have your times. He has his times. Somebody's just got to be here with y'all when one of y'all is out. You know what I mean? And that's probably why they added me to the show, you know?
0: Yeah.
1: Need somebody with y'all.
0: Yeah. Yeah, so you'll be on the show tomorrow then this time, right?
1: Yeah.
0: You'll be out here
1: no.
0: at, what, 6 a.m. Eastern? You won't?
1: No.
0: No, all right. Well, that's disappointing. Some of us will still be here. You know, also, you know your player's favorite stats.
1: Dang.
0: Well, data brokers know plenty about you, and they sell it. 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We talked about Kyler Murray.
1: You know that was
0: a
1: low blow. You do know that was a low blow, but go ahead. You do know
0: the
1: that.
0: The LifeLock? Okay.
1: Right before that. It's all good.
0: Talk. Well, I mean, some of us will be here tomorrow.
1: I could have been. I will be in tomorrow, too. But you said low blow. I said low blow, and you said Kyler Murray. So let's build off of that. Yeah, let's build off of low blow. All right. How low would your low blow have to be for Kyler Murray, by the way?
0: Man, that's more Jonas's wheelhouse. You know, he's more into the horse jockeys at Saratoga right now, or all the things that he would try to make about Kyler Murray not being more than 5'10".
1: All right, now listen, I'm not trying to be funny.
0: I'm not trying to get off track either. I'm not trying to get, but I did see a stat.
1: But would he qualify? Go ahead. Would he qualify for a jockey though? Could he be a jockey?
0: No, he's way too big for a jockey. But I did see a stat. This is where I want to come in defense for Kyler Murray.
1: Okay.
0: The average, I think the average height in the United States is 5'9". So Kyler Murray is taller. Yes, without a doubt. He's taller than the average guy in the United States. Yet they get no respect whatsoever. And in fact, if you're over 6'2", you are in the top 4% of male men as far as height in America. And if you're over 6'4", you're in the top 1%.
1: Wow.
0: So people tend to forget like how rare the size of some of these athletes, whether it's the NFL or the NBA or whoever, like these, when you see these guys and you're like, oh, they're only 6 foot. Like, no, that's still a blessing. Like they're bigger and taller than you think and definitely more than the average American. So let's always put that into perspective. Okay.
1: Yeah. So and it's a win for shorter for guys that are barely above average. It's a win.
0: It's a win. Yeah, they can say, like, hey, I'm the same size or taller than Kyler Murray. There you go.
1: I
0: would say this, though, about the quarterback situation. You and I both kind of agree. When they brought Kyler Murray in, it was clear that Kevin O'Connell, they weren't just looking for competition. They wanted to bring someone in who they felt like could win the job and be the guy. Well, they've made that announcement now. The tough part is what happens afterwards when you're a quarterback in that situation. And here's what J.J. McCarthy had to say.
2: Look, you know, decision was made that was out of my control, and obviously every competitor wants to play, but moving forward, it's just about continuing to work hard and just staying ready for when my number's called.
3: What were your initial thoughts when you found out the decision had been made?
2: Obviously disappointed. You know, I'm a competitor, but at the end of the day, you know, it's in the past, and I'm moving on to the next practice, the next rep, the same mindset I had going into it, and focusing on the Giants this week.
4: JJ, why do you say it was out of your control?
2: And there's so many things out of our control, like the heat today. And, you know, it's just really having the discernment to figure out which of the two. And, you know, that was one of the things outside of my control. And me attacking and optimizing every opportunity, which was in my control, and that's all I was focused on.
5: JJ, do you feel like you're a starting quarterback in the NFL? And if so, why?
2: Yes, I believe so. You know, I'm always going to have that confidence in myself no matter what. But at this time, it's doing whatever I can for the team and, you know, being ready when my number's called. And that's all that matters. That's all I can control.
0: Do
1: you
0: JJ
1: agree
0: McCarthy?
1: With that?
0: In some ways, yeah. I mean, literally, the position he's in now is all he can do is prepare to get better. And And hopefully the next opportunity he gets, he excels. Look, here's the thing about JJ that I think a lot of people, they don't, I mean, all these quarterbacks that came in from his draft class are coming in different ways, right? He had won a national championship. People had kind of knocked how they went about doing it. He wasn't asked to do a lot in regards to a lot of the attempts. But when he had to make throws, he did. And when he had to step up and make plays, he did. And there's evidence of that on film. So you can't hold that against him. Just because he ran in an offense that wasn't necessarily slinging all over the field. But that didn't mean there wasn't development that needed to take place. And they wouldn't have to iron some things out. He obviously lost his rookie season due to injury. He only got, 10 starts last year, which he did help their team win 6 of them. The hard part is I think Kevin O'Connell is a really good evaluator of quarterbacks. He played quarterback himself. He knows what he wants. A lot of guys who have played within that system have had a really good year. And it's not just KOC. It's also being able to throw to Justin Jefferson and how they use Justin Jefferson within that offense. But that being said, you know, now J.J. McCarthy is on an island. He's got to realize that the only thing he can do is when he gets that next opportunity is thrive. And every single day in between is prove to his teammates that he's improving, he's locked in, he's engaged. There can't be any doubt, any wavering. And I think he's the type of character guy that can do that. So I don't worry about him from that standpoint. I just worry if he gets another opportunity. Because I do think Kyler Murray will excel within this offense. And I'm higher on Minnesota than most, which I think if you look at their over-under win-loss total for this upcoming season, I believe it's set an 8.5. Patty, you can correct me if I'm wrong on that. And I believe they're slated to be last place within the division. Now, it's a very competitive division. I think you'd agree. Like Detroit, oh, yeah. Green Bay, the last team to escape, Chicago. All those teams, which, by the way, they might not be Chicago when it's all said and done. We'll get to that. All those teams will be biting for playoff spots. So they've got their work cut out for them, but I do feel like Kyler Murray will excel, and J.J. McCarthy can still be the type of quarterback that when his number is called, when he gets that next opportunity, he is able to go in and thrive. So I'm optimistic for him still despite all of this, and I do think he's the type of guy that's mentally wired himself to believe that he's still a starting quarterback in this league at some point.
1: I still think it's damning that this was your starter from last year. They did not have a good year last year. They did work to bring in a quarterback that could compete or take the job. After you let Sam Darnold go because you thought that he could step in, J.J. McCarthy could step in and be the guy, and he wasn't. So I get a tad bit perplexed when I hear him say it's out of his control. It was totally in your control. You were the guy that was in the driver's seat to show that you should be the starter, and you had that for an entire season. And you didn't take advantage of it. So when you played as poorly as you did, and all of the elements are still the same that are there that were around you last year, And so to me, if pretty much the core nucleus of what you had, and you get Darisol back, and that'll be a pretty important comeback, addition, because that'd give the quarterback that's in there a little bit more protection. But the reality of it is that he did control what happened, and if he hadn't played so poorly, they wouldn't have been looking for a new quarterback. You make the move to get Kyler Murray. He's a high-profile guy. So now that tells you, that indicates and triggers off already every alarm that says we don't believe in J.J. McCarthy to be our starting quarterback. Those alarms and those red flags are up. The alarms are going off. So I can't assume or think that he's so naive that he wouldn't have saw the handwriting on the wall the minute that they signed Kyler Murray. And I know he says he's a competitor, and I know he believes that he'll get his name called again, but I think it just goes a little deeper, goes a little bigger than maybe the scope of what he's broadcasting it, as to what it is. It's a deeper issue. It's not about him being the starter anymore for the Minnesota Vikings. And I think that's no. apparent and evident now.
0: Well, I think the other thing is when you have a guy who comes in and that's his objective, Kyler's coming in there to start. He's coming in there to be the guy. I mean, he's doing the same thing for his career. A lot of our conversations centered on J.J. McCarthy, Kyler Murray's with a new team. You know, that organization moved on from him. And so he's trying to do the same exact thing. And then he understands the personnel they have there. He understands that this has been an offense that's been, you know, pretty conducive to helping quarterbacks build themselves back up. I mean, he's kind of following in the path of Sam Darnold, if you will. And so I feel like he sees that opportunity for himself. And I think the toughest part now, and this sounds probably cheesy to a lot of people on the outside, but it's real. Because anyone who works in a corporate office, anyone who's, you know, sitting in a cubicle or in a certain section of the office, or even just, you know, if you see your other coworkers throughout the day at certain parts, like when they make a decision to hire someone over you, which is essentially what this is, and you're still working there, you got to get along. And that's not the easiest thing to do, in particular in the NFL in a quarterback room, because you spend so much time together, usually, in a quarterback room. I mean, you are watching film all day, every day, for hours. And when I say hours, I'm saying I would bet on any given day, it's a minimum of 4 hours that you're watching, if not more. So let's say up to six, depending on in season, between watching your practice, watching your installs, what you're going to put in, watching the other team, watching other teams out there and some of the things they're doing, and then watching what you're preparing for the next day. Like, that's all just in one day. And so there's a minimum, I would say, of 4 hours, because that's a lot of that's just with your team and your quarterback coach or your offense watching different installs or watching different tape. And so there's a lot of time that you're sitting there just quarterbacks. And you're talking about concepts, you're talking about this or how you see things, or hey, what do you guys want to watch? Or let's watch this game, or let's, like, they have personnel similar to us, so let's go watch that game and how they matched up, because the NFL is such a matchup driven league. Those are all the things you're doing, like, outside of when you're actually there with your team for everything else you have scheduled. And that's the hard part, is can you get along? Can things be truly copacetic? Because they don't have any history. You know, it's not like one was there when the other one was drafted. And then this is how it worked out. They brought Kyler in to replace him, to be the guy. And Kyler's on a mission. So he's not worried about, like, J.J. McCarthy's development. You know, if he gets hurt and he comes in, wins some games because they're trying to make the playoffs, so be it. But, like, that's the tough part, is can you both get along? And can you both continue to keep being guys that can have a working relationship despite the competitiveness that exists within the room? And that's not an easy thing to do.
6: Not easy. It'll be interesting to see how it plays out.
0: Coming up next on Two Pros and a Cup of Joe, we've got In Case You Missed It, and we've got AI and a rapper that's joining an NFL roster. I'll tell you about it on the other side of this break.
6: Well, I got people talking about giving 100%. And here's the thing. You need the right partner beside you to make that happen. 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
12: Patriots coach Mike Vrabel on the defense over questions about his offseason marriage counseling after his lovey-dovey behavior with the former NFL insider Diana Russini. So how does this play out? How's all this playing out here? Mike Vrabel, you know what he needs? Somebody ought to buy him a Ouija board. Now, why would he need a Ouija board? Let me tell you. Right? He has to somehow contact on the other side, across the pearly gates. He has to make contact with the sweet spirit, Hollywood legend Fred Astaire. And the reason he needs to contact Fred Astaire is to figure out some way to get tap dancing lessons, Mike Vrabel. Right? Need some lessons there because these questions are fair game. They're absolutely fair game. And when you are a public figure and you are tied up in the, we'll call it the kissy face scandal with Diana Russini, denying it, of course, denied it and covered it up, and you underwent the token, like you were playing skee ball at the arcade, counseling, in air quotes, like counseling. The air quote's big enough, by the way, to land a C-130. I'm just saying. So it becomes public record. So get ready, as I monitor from 30,000 feet up in the sky, get ready here for some alphabet soup, a little alphabet soup, because Mike Vrabel bobbing and weaving.
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10: 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Kyler Murray is going to be the starting quarterback in Minnesota. I don't know if the Vikings are giving up on J.J. 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That's when Cliff Kingsbury came in, and Kingsbury was well aware of how good Kyler Murray was from Texas Tech, but the Minnesota Vikings are going to go with Kyler Murray, and I think it's the right decision. 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
0: 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That's how you can keep this thing kind of going all day long, every day, all day. That being said, we do have to get to a little something we do at this time.
7: Sometimes you can't get to everything in the world of sports or entertainment. Good thing the guys are here to bring you, in case you missed it.
0: All right, for our first story, I was not aware that apparently the tremendous Move in the Sticks podcast, typically hosted by Daniel Jeremiah, who always does an amazing job, especially around the draft time. He was a scout, obviously, back in the day in the NFL and did a good job with that, and then has turned into this media career. I was not aware, though, that they're kind of splitting up, going their separate ways. Well, a lot of people made me aware of it, though, based on what was put out there just 2 days ago. So on August 11th, apparently the Move the Sticks podcast did some compilation of team previews from the NFL's YouTube page. But they're claiming that it's not AI generated with the host. However, I'm not sure if you ever heard it, what you draw a conclusion to, because it's not a recognizable voice. I'm not sure where this all exactly came from. And we do know now more than ever that AI is being used to generate some of these videos, in particular if you don't see someone on camera. So that was a bit odd to me, but we're losing one of the best podcasts, as I think the NFL is trying to transition. I think Daniel Jeremiah is doing his own thing, unless I'm wrong, unless I missed that. Is that what you have seen?
6: I don't know, man. I'm not up on this one. I have no idea. I don't know.
0: Well,
6: but that's, I think it's pretty crazy. Yeah, that's game to me. But here's the thing, right? AI is really in, it's in full-blown mode. Like, it's hard to tell anymore. Like, we always joke about that right now, right? It's hard to tell what's real and what isn't real anymore, because AI has gotten so sophisticated. It's just difficult. So I don't know, man. This is a hard one to kind of, you know, make sense of. Like, because what is the, I guess I would ask the question, what is the problem with that? You know what I mean? Like, what would be the concern of it being AI versus it being a real person?
0: People brought up the fact that they thought, hey, is this Daniel Jeremiah? Are they using his voice? Are they trying to use his name, his image and likeness via AI to then put forth these videos into what used to be his podcast? I think that's the concern from his side of things, is obviously you wouldn't want that to be the case. But then even from the NFL side, it's like, all right, are we just cheaping out now? This is how we're doing this. We're just paying AI. We don't have a beloved host who can give us some insight, give us some real world experience, give us some human experience to all this. Okay. So there's all those things that I think come up with a story. It'll be interesting to see what happens with the podcast, but I'm more interested to see where Daniel Jeremiah, what he does next, because he's always had an incredible, informative podcast, and he's always done a great job breaking down the game of football. Speaking of breaking down the game of football, the Carolina Panthers, they had a free agent tight end, but also a rapper. That's right, Darren Waller. He agreed on Wednesday to a one-year deal. The 33-year-old playmaker, he spent last season with the Dolphins, but he's worked with Daryl Bevel, who's the Panthers' associate head coach and offensive specialist before. That was Bevel was Miami's passing game coordinator and quarterbacks coach last year. So a lot of familiarity with the offense, and obviously Bevel. But also in the rap game, I wonder if he's going to have time. Have you heard Bases Loaded? Have you heard Baron Davis? There's a few other ones he's put out there.
6: I have not.
0: Wait, you're going to get a sneak peek right now. We may have to drop some of this, but we'll see.
8: We might have to.
0: Well, that's all we got. I think we're a little bit concerned about
9: already
0: that.
9: Did it. Yeah, 2 seconds in.
0: not safe for work. It's all right. We tried our best to get involved, but it will be fun to see how his addition to the Panthers team will help. I feel like this is a team that there's not high expectations, but I don't think there's low expectations either. I just think people are curious to see what they can become. Is that fair to say about the Panthers?
6: Yeah, they're a curious team. They're a curious one. We'll see. Yeah, I think it is a great way of looking at it.
0: All right. Next, we've got Albert Breer, senior NFL reporter and lead content strategist for the Monday Morning Quarterback.
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0: A lot of commotion, and so specifically when you have the issues that are between Dejounte Carrington and also Steffi Cunningham. And I mean, my gosh, think pieces everywhere, thesis, I don't care, the thesaurus, dissertations. I mean, they're coming from everywhere. And a lot of people have a lot to say about really the last 72 hours or so.
1: Dejounte Carrington doesn't want to clarify what she meant by it, because in case you've been living under a rock, of course, over the weekend, she had a hard foul on Sophie Cunningham. You just mentioned it. Got her across the net, head and neck area. It gets reviewed, upgraded to a flagrant two. She gets ejected. She doesn't speak to the media after the game, Carrington, that is, but she went and posted on her threads, white privilege tags Indiana Fever.
0: So I have to play to your point, Rob G. She didn't really address specifically, you know, when she said white privilege, and she said what she didn't mean by that. I'm going to jump out on an assumption of what I believe she meant by that. I don't think she was saying white privilege is that I got kicked out of the game, because if we do a lot of research, you know, Sophie Cunningham was kicked out of a game last year for a similar thing. And people were kicked out. You name the league. You want NBA, you want WNBA, people get kicked out of games. That's par for the course. So I don't believe it, she was saying for that. If I'm taking her for her word, even. What I believe she was saying is that had I did this on Emeka Ugumake or you know, one of the, you know, Kia Jackson, the Asia Wilson, a black player in the WNBA, if I did this to one of them.
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0: Now that I think about it, why wasn't Bill Belichick in, right? We had this conversation months ago when they announced the finalists, folks who were going to be enshrined in the Hall of Fame. And we knew Bill Belichick had a chance to be, and he was not, did not get the 40 votes that he needed. And right there, controversy ensues. We have a bunch of conversations, but Adam Vinatieri, because he brings him back up, starts the conversation again of that should have been Bill Belichick, because he should have been their first ballot Hall of Famer. When you mention all the stuff he does in football, all the titles he has as a head coach, not to mention when he was an assistant coach, but the Giants, of course, should have had some there as well. The conversation begins, why wasn't he there again? And I got to go back to this. Do I believe you deserve to be up in the Hall of Fame? Yes. And I think all of those things came back to bite him in the butt, even though we all know he is a dynamic coach.
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6: The Cubs took down the Nationals 12-6 thanks to Alex Bregman.
7: Bregman swings and it's a high fly ball deep left center field. Number three, it's gone. What a night for Alex Bregman. Three home runs, this one a two-run job. And the Cubs now up 12-5 here in the eighth.
6: Cubs Radio Network on the call. The Padres walked it off and swept the Brewers 4-3 in extra innings for their fifth straight win. Luis Castillo went seven innings and had a season-high 10 strikeouts as the White Sox blanked the Reds 5-0. The Braves beat the Mets 6-3. Miami took down the Pirates 8-2. And Shohei Ohtani hit his 147th home run as a Dodger as Los Angeles defeated the Royals 4-2 for their third straight win. In the NFL, the Panthers are signing former Dolphins tight end Darren Waller to a one-year deal. I'm Brianna Miro.
2: Good morning to all.
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0: Ice Cube's Big 3 Season 9 is coming down to the wire. The playoffs are here. The action starts with the legendary Big 3 Celebrity Game. Then the Chicago Triplets, led by Montrezl Harrell and Coach Dr. J, take on Coach Gary Payton and the Boston Ball Hogs. 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
13: The Dodgers have won three straight games.
14: He swings, hits a high drive, left field, way back and gone. Ohtani with an opposite field blast, and the Dodgers lead it 3-2. 27th home run for Shohei Ohtani.
13: AM 570 LA Sports on the call. The Dodgers defeated the Royals 4-2. The Twins came back and took down the Orioles 7-5. Minnesota sits one game behind the Rangers for the final AL wildcard spot. The Rays won their ninth straight game, defeating the Athletics 8-4. They now have a 6.5 game lead in the AL East. News out of the NBA as the Lakers are being sold to Josh Kushner and Bob Iger for a record-breaking $12.5 billion. And nine-time All-Star and 2017 MVP Russell Westbrook has retired after 18 seasons. I'm Brianna Miro.
10: Good morning to all.
15: Good morning. Good morning.
10: This is Two Pros and a Cup of Joe.
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4: All right, hour one of the Dan Patrick Show on a simply irresistible Thursday, August 13th. Welcome. I am thrilled to be here. Thank you for having me. The Danettes are here. Guys, give a wave. Paulie, Fritzy, Dylan, I mean, all here. No, don't get worried. You're in good hands, guys. Yeah. I mean, please. I know I'm in a good space because I got you guys here today. You know, who's got it better than me? Nobody, because I got you guys. That's an amazing thing for me. And it feels so good, but it feels amazing to be in this place. Take a look around you. You walk into the man cave. It's like sitting in a Ferrari. I mean, there's no other way to describe it. There's so many gadgets, so many things to play with. I've never seen so many signatures before. Whose pants are those? That's what I want to know. Paulie.
5: Oh, the pants? Ones behind you?
4: Yeah,
5: the,
4: yeah.
5: Those are Manute Bol's game-worn pants.
4: Okay.
5: One of them.
4: Next question. What did he walk out of here wearing?
5: I don't know how, Marvin, how did we get those Manute Bol pants?
6: Someone sent them to us. Someone that used to work for the 76ers.
4: All right. Well, Whose Pants Are Those was a game I workshopped for PTI for a little while back in the day. Whose pants are those? Whose pants are those? Dan is off today for one of life's greatest moments, walking his daughter down the aisle. So we give congratulations to Dan and the whole family. The walk, the dance. And I know a lot has been said in the last week in prep for the speech. The speech is going to be impossibly perfect. And I know this because there will be tears. And Dan has earned every one of those tears. So we say congratulations to the whole Patrick family. Enjoy every second, Dan. Our other side of the family is here today. Paulie, what are you smiling at?
5: It's great to have you here. You know what? If I needed someone to deliver a wedding speech, I'd hire you. You would raise the whole place
4: I gave a wedding speech this past weekend at Cousin Nick's wedding. My voice is still in Brooklyn.
5: Oh.
4: And we sang Sinatra, as we do in my family. We sang New York, New York. And I left my voice on the stage there. But Cousin Nick had a great wedding.
5: But this is great to have you here. We've known you a long time. Different people have known you in this building for different reasons over the years. And to finally have you here is very cool.
4: I've wanted this for some time. Last year, Dan and I had talked about coming back and giving him the around the horn mute button. And, well, something has got lost in communication here, and I don't have that, but I have you guys here today. You know, before you, Paulie, I met Fritzy. Fritzy.
5: Before me?
4: Yes, before I met you, Paulie, I met Fritzy. Fritzy, do you recall how we first came across each other?
7: I know that a new show called Pardon the

0: Disruption was on tap, and then I don't know if we were on a conference call, but it was something along the lines of I was asked to help book 5 good minutes
1: yes.
0: at the very beginning of
1: Precisely
0: Pardon the Interruption.
1: True. Fritzy was day one a PTI staff member. Day two, not so much. Something along the way, and it was not for any other reason other than Fritzy had so many great opportunities, and I think this is how he got here. But do you ever think there could be a different world where you stay with PTI and then Stat Boy is a irresistibly charming stat man with a proclivity for wearing Denver Broncos, you know, jerseys and everything?
0: Could have gone a whole different way. Who knows? It's funny how the world works. But yeah, I was doing double duty with Up Close in Los Angeles and you guys with PTI.
1: You worked hard. Yeah, yeah. But so Fritzy for day one of PTI, but no longer. And then I found myself in Chicago for a weekend. And I remember this weekend for two reasons. One, the gentleman escorting me has the name of Jay Mariotti. He was a prominent sports writer in the industry for a long time and an Around the Horn panelist of mine. And I remember Jay and I walking into a bar where there was the Dan Patrick roast. And this is where I met Paulie for the first time.
2: It was the post-roast after party.
1: Post-roast.
2: And you came in and like Kyle Turley was there and yeah. Rich Eisen and Dan and lots of people, and we hung out that night.
1: Oh, it was a great night. That was great. And everything that came after that has led us to today, and I'm so thankful, honestly, for an opportunity to be on a show that I believe is the very best in the business. I say this to you guys off camera, so I'll say it to you guys on camera. The character of this show is the gold standard in the industry, and the care they put into everything here. You could see it in the whole room around you. I mean, I thought PTI had it right with heads on sticks and the Sergeant Pepper's background, but this is a whole nother level. So thank you for the opportunity. The question of the day for me is, can I survive without a mute button on Fritzy? That has been posed to me by many people now, very kind viewers in our mentions. And Fritzy, I don't know why it's all pushed in your direction. Like, it could apply to Marvin, could apply to Dylan.
0: I think it's because I talk very fast. It's the Brooklyn hyperness in me. And obviously you come with an incredible amount of energy.
1: So you think you're going to be faster than me? Or is this a race now? Can we do that?
0: It is not a race. I was concerned coming in this morning that I need to slow myself down because I can't compete with your high energy. So I got to slow it down a little bit.
1: We have a show today. We will get to a show. I promise you. Kevin Clark of This Is Football joins us in hour two. His NFL gossip is the best in the business. I call him Hot Goss Clark because of that. I need him to explain to me this whole Jalen Hurts thing, but we'll get to that. Hour three, fresh off one of the greatest nights that baseball has had of this kind. I think Chicago White Sox, and I think Disco Demolition Night. This is many, many years ago. Okay, that's a little old guy sports talk here. But White Sox had Pope Hat Night, and I asked, and I received a blessing from Fritzy. Sister Mary Jo Sobiech will be on the show. You know her for throwing heat and saving souls. I'll be honored to talk to Sister Mary Jo. And that's also in hour three with Ramona Shelburne, who had the bombshell of bombshells yesterday breaking down. And we're going to go inside here on this Lakers sale, which is still boggling my mind. Even with a day of dust settling, I'm not sure I understand what went down here. I'm not sure if anybody really understands. And I'm going to ask Ramona point blank, is this a done deal? There's always, you know, due diligence and things that play out. Could that be in play here? So that's our 3 hour show. 877-3-DP show. Please take some calls. I've never done a call-in show. I'm ready to do some call-in. Yes. I'm ready for that. And if it doesn't happen, I'll do a call-out show. We'll be the first call-out show in sports talk history. I got numbers on my phone. I'll just start calling people. 877-3-DP-SHOW. 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We're live on Peacock, and I'm thankful for that. 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
2: Come on.
1: Of our affiliates. I did my homework, yeah. Paul. Once a stat boy, always a stat boy. It's like being a Marine, right? You got to know the numbers. International, big in Guam. We were big in Guam when I was doing Horn and PTI as well.
2: Yeah? Yeah. You couldn't walk the streets in Guam.
1: Well, I mean, I didn't make it out there. But Australia, I did local radio there. People ask, I say yes. My year away from ESPN, people ask, I hosted fantasy football drafts, Paulie. Come on, why not?
2: Hey, I want to go back real quick.
1: Yeah.
2: Since you brought up the start of PTI, you had never been, had you been on TV before you first appeared as Stat Boy?
1: No. It was the goal. It was the dream. I had been a play-by-play announcer at Fordham University for Fordham football, Fordham basketball, alongside some of the greats of today's game, Spiro Dedis, my friend at CBS, will be calling games starting maybe even tonight. I didn't check the schedule. He was my broadcast partner. It was very clear to me that's what a play-by-play man sounded like, and maybe not what I was doing. And I was writing trivia questions for a game show on ESPN called The 2-Minute Drill. You remember this? Dylan? Little young?
3: Faintly remember.
1: Vaguely. Stump the Schwab. Do you remember Stump the Schwab?
3: Of course, I remember that.
1: Great program. We got to get daily game shows back.
2: Oh, a sports trivia show daily?
1: Sports trivia, sports culture trivia, not just stats, but culture. Let's get on that, people. Let's use our forces for good, not evil. No more sports debate that's as conversational as it is. Let's get some sports trivia game shows.
2: Just to put a bow on this, when you were Stat Boy on PTI, did it happen in rehearsal? Did it happen accidentally?
1: Week before we went to air, Kornheiser and Wilbon were one take and hit it, you know, hit the road. And we still wanted to work on our camera shots. So I stayed back with the camera crew, and I'm now pretending to be Tony Kornheiser, right? I'm not Tony Kornheiser, but I play him on TV. And I was doing his reads. I was giving some fiery hot takes that were just liquid hot magma, I'm sure. And I think there was something in there the producer saw that said, well, maybe this is a sidekick for the show. And then Kornheiser and I and Wilbon and I got in a room and banged it out. He said, okay, we want a sidekick. We want something that mirrors the errors and omissions page in a newspaper. And I thought this was a good idea. And I still think this is a good idea. I think more shows need to get like this, right? Have that accountability at the end. And that's where Stat Boy came.
2: And after your first week on air, did you notice, wow, people?
1: I did. I noticed people didn't want to see me on air. I remember getting, this is a nice moment. I remember getting some pretty tough tweets. Not tweets, of course, emails at the time, right? And I remember getting one. And I read the address, and it said Sean Noonan. And he was my high school freshman orientation teacher. And he said, I see you there. I saw it when you were a freshman. I see it now. You're this guy. Go out and do it. Something to that effect. And that is something that I like to keep notes. And I kept that note for a while. I think I lost it in a house fire, but I like to keep notes. That's how we got to Stat Boy. And then Around the Horn, that's another story for another time. You're hearing the Around the Horn voice, aren't you, Marvin? You feel like there's a Mew coming? It's not coming here. We are a Mew-free zone.
0: No, not yet.
1: Not yet. Ah, man. Your calls all morning at 877-3DP show. Hello all to watching on Peacock. I said it. I know it. I feel it. Tonight we got preseason football, full schedule, more or less. 6 games. That's as full as you're going to get in a preseason Thursday night. We'll touch on that, but there's one story I want to even just dust for a second.
2: You're hot on this one.
1: I'm hot on this one. This happened overnight, okay? So maybe you're waking up in the morning and you're just checking in, and you see Jaden Daniels is in the news. If you're a Washington Commanders fan, you're like, oh, what was it, ACL something? He sneezed and tore something. No, he's fine. His body is fine. Jaden Daniels is sending out cease and desist letters, or his people are, to his alma mater. This is a uniform number kerfuffle between Jaden Daniels and LSU. And I didn't see this one coming. Of course, the fight is over number 5. And Daniels' attorney and his team told LSU, stop using his name, image, and likeness, that he has been, quote, profoundly disrespected, that his number 5, which he wore at LSU and won the Heisman Trophy wearing, has not been retired. Or not that it hasn't been retired, but that his camp says he was led to believe it would be protected. And now, where we are today, a couple weeks from week 1 of the college football season, LSU has promised 5-star recruit DJ Pickett number 5. That's where we are today, Paulie. It's a spicy meatball.
2: Yeah, back in 2023, he won the Heisman. Jaden Daniels wore number 5. It's never been retired. Joe Burrow has not been retired technically, but no one's used it since. this is a recruiting thing by Lane Kiffin. They're saying Brian Kelly promised him certain things before he left LSU, but they got the legal team involved, not just like calling the AD to complain, or maybe it started with calling the AD to complain.
1: I don't know. We're going to put up a poll in a little bit. Fritzy, you got something?
0: Yeah, was your initial thought when you saw the story, good for you, you know, Team Jaden Daniels, or like, really? What are we doing?
1: No, I can't. I'm Mr. Positivity. I'll start with this. This is not a good look. And I actually should say this. This was first reported by ESPN. The mother-in-law ship, for me, broke this story last night. And no, not a great look. And we can unpack for all the reasons, and maybe we get a poll, Dylan, up on this. We'll start thinking on that one. Very, very nice segue coming here. Have you ever wiped with a piece of dry toilet paper and wondered, is this as good as it gets? Have you ever wondered that before? It's not. Switch to life-changing wet, extra-large, flushable Dude Wipes.
2: Crushing it.
1: 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Dude Wipes, best clean pants down. Oh, I loved reading that in the middle of this kerfuffle. We have a uniform. Up top, there's a kerfuffle over number 5. Down below, there's a Dude Wipes are needed. Dude Wipes may be needed up top here. When we get to the bottom of Jaden Daniels here at number 5. Paulie, you gotta stay loose with me, my friend.
2: Oh, this part of the, no pun intended with that read.
1: 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Love to hear from somebody. A call-in show with Tony Reality for the first time. Call in, ask me anything. I'm an open book. Let's chop it up. Back on the Dan Patrick Show after this.

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0: Welcome back to the Dan Patrick Show. I'm Tony Reale. The Dan Patrick Show today, the only show in the nation that went up top with their uniform kerfuffle and then down below with a dude wipes Reed. And that's how we do it. That's what you get with Reale. This Jaden Daniels story is the one you're waking up to, and it is a little bit messy. I'm not going to lie. A cease and desist letter, okay? That's where we start. Let me ask you this, Fritzy. Has this program ever received a cease and desist letter before?
21: I will avoid specifics so we don't get sued, but it has happened on a few occasions.
0: A few occasions, more than one. Paulie?
22: I still have the letter here at my desk from the law firm. When we did the Tampa Bay Brady shirts, when Brady went to Tampa Bay, we got the Tom Brady's law firm cease and desist letter. It was a six-pager.
0: Yeah.
22: And it was like, his name is Tom, his number is 12, and it showed up like in registered mail and all that stuff. Old school.
0: Okay, so multiple. I have yet to have ever received a cease and desist. I know how to cease. I don't know exactly how to desist, I think is where we are with that. So, but Jaden Daniels' team, his attorney, sending a cease and desist letter to his alma mater, LSU, saying he's profoundly disrespected. The fight is over the number 5 jersey that Jaden Daniels wore, his Heisman Trophy season with LSU. LSU never retired. His camp was led to believe it would be protected. Here's where we are today. LSU promised 5-star recruit DJ Pickett, number 5, when Brian Kelly was recruiting him. Now, you'll know Brian Kelly, not the current coach of LSU. This is 2 years ago. But last year, with Kelly the coach and Pickett playing, and playing very well, he's an All-American player, Kelly did not live up to that promise, did not give the number 5 jersey to Pickett, as he was led to believe Daniels was not comfortable yet giving it away. So Kelly made a promise, but then did not go through with the promise in respect to Daniels' feelings, it seems. Kelly gets fired. Lane Kiffin comes in, and Kiffin says, a promise was made to this kid. I'm honoring it. So the new coach is honoring what the old coach didn't honor. And honestly, I don't know how I can understand anybody in this, but I can't see how this is not a bad look for Jaden Daniels. Paulie.
22: I have a couple other tidbits on this. These are from the LSU's website. LSU has a policy on their website, which says any number retired after 2007 does not preclude a current student athlete or future student athlete from wearing that jersey, subject to discretion of the head coach for a situation like this. Also, LSU policy states that an athlete must have completed competition for 5 years, like 5 years after he leaves LSU, before being nominated for jersey retirement. And you have to do unusual, outstanding accomplishments, winning a Heisman Trophy, Player of the Year, which Jaden Daniels had done.
0: Right.
22: But he hasn't been gone for 5 years. And so just like Joe Burrow, it's like an agreement not to let people use the jersey, not official.
0: And this is a program that has had 3 Heisman Trophy winners, of which one belongs to Daniels, one belongs to Burrow, as he was just referenced,
2: And in this greater cease and desist letter, it was also known from the party, as reported by ESPN, that Daniels doesn't believe he's being treated in the same way that Joe Burrow has been treated. Marvin.
3: Yeah, I can't get with Jaden Daniels on this, only because if he won a national title, it'd be a different story.
2: A different story.
3: Joe Burrow conducted maybe the greatest offense in the history of college football.
2: He won a Heisman. And some, you know, Daniels' season is in the all-time ranks as well. You're putting it up against Burrow, which is the greatest of the greats, potentially, right? So you don't think he has a case to even bring up Joe Burrow's name here?
3: I don't think so, only because the national title is the huge difference between those two and maybe having the greatest offensive season in the history of college football, which Joe Burrow did. I mean, look, I don't know if Troy Smith is bringing this up at Ohio State about somebody wearing number 10. Mm. I know you won the Heisman, and that means that you have some cachet. But on Joe Burrow's, I don't even like him bringing Joe Burrow's name into it.
2: Get Joe Burrow's name out of your mouth in the cease and desist letter. Paulie, yes.
22: Jaden Daniels' season, though, 40 touchdowns, 4 picks, almost 4,000 yards. It's in the conversation.
2: It's a great season with a team that was different than the Joe Burrow team. I mean, the Joe Burrow team was perfection, and this team defensively was not up to snuff. Also, on the other side, if you remember, the out-of-conference schedule was a little bit different, and Daniels really pounded some inferior competition.
22: Where do you think it fits in the current head coach, Lane Kiffin, with this? Does he know that this is going to be a process?
2: I know what this is.
22: Go ahead.
2: Okay. Lane Kiffin has one and only one focus. Do not let an All-American cornerback transfer out. Make him happy any way you can. We'll get Jaden Daniels happy 2 years from now, 4 years from now. We win a championship. But an All-American. So this is about NIL, name, image, and likeness. This is about an All-American transfer portal. We can't lose him this year. We got to make him happy. This is the year to make him happy. Dylan, can we run this up a flagpole, please?
4: Yeah, we can. Do you want to do a little poll question out to the people?
2: What are you thinking?
4: Well, we've got some options, but for starters, simply, should LSU have given out Jaden Daniels number 5, yes or no?
2: Mm-hmm. Okay. Where are we ruling on that, Fritzy?
21: I got a problem with it. I think, you know, move on from that. He's got bigger fish to fry, you know, just to...
2: We're frying fish?
21: We're frying fish.
2: Mm. Paulie, you're shaking your head.
22: It's a tough one because I would do it the opposite way. If I were Jaden Daniels, I would treat this complete opposite. I know he's probably bummed because Joe Burrow's jersey is not being loaned out. But if I'm Jaden Daniels and I'm LSU, I'm like, can we come to an agreement on this, Jaden, where we give out 5 here and there in conjunction with you? Where imagine they got their social media team and went over to Commander's camp and said, Jaden, can we get 3 minutes with you? And you shoot a video, welcome to LSU or welcome to number 5.
2: All this seems very rational and almost like it should have happened last week, right? I mean, that's the part of this. You know, it's what conversations were had behind closed doors. We don't know what led to this. But when you go to cease and desist letter, that is using a bazooka for a mosquito. And I know they got big mosquitoes in Baton Rouge, but I mean, this is a bazooka for a mosquito. It seems like that to me. That's why I think everyone I don't want to say everyone. I'd love to see what this poll says. And secondarily, I think there could be another poll on the retiring of numbers in college football, right? We can recognize there are greats, and then there are pantheon-level greats, and then there are 110 players on a sideline in a home game, and we need 2 number 12s just to field the team this week. Go ahead, Fritz.
21: I'm not a lawyer, obviously. What are the grounds for a cease and desist? They didn't officially retire his number. Nothing happened where that number can't be used.
2: Maybe, Marvin maybe Esquire, I go to you. You're our resident lawyer for the day.
3: Are we? That caught me off guard. But
2: no.
3: You know what? But I think it's just a different. When you talk about the pantheons, I think we should just go to rings of honor, almost like the Cowboys.
2: Yeah.
3: Or whatever other team that uses
2: not the retiring numbers, but not using numbers.
3: Correct.
2: I can understand what you say from that. But yes, Dylan.
4: Yeah, it rings a little petty to me from Jaden Daniels. It's not like he had this great career at LSU and then sort of flamed out and didn't really have much of a pro career. He's on very much on the incline in the NFL. I'm like, you've got focus on that. You know, it's not, you didn't just sort of kind of.
2: Paul?
22: How would this work? Let's take this topic to the NFL. Let's take it to the pros. Was it Abdul Carter a couple years ago thought about wearing 51 And people were offended by him asking, you're going to wear 56?
2: Yeah.
22: And how do you think about teams loaning out numbers? Imagine if this happened to the pros. Imagine if a new young defensive back for the Miami Dolphins said, I would love to have number 13. And because he's old, let's say he was a free agent, a Pro Bowl cornerback and was going to play for the team. I want 13. Yeah. And the head coach of the Dolphins said, sure, we'll do it without Dan Marino's position. How would that go?
2: Yeah, I mean, these are hard conversations because there's Pantheon and there's Pantheon, right? Yes. I mean, Jaden Daniels has to feel he is on the Mount Rushmore of LSU players. But there's, another quarterback from a few years earlier who did everything and also got the championship, Fritzy.
21: But is there a way to address this without it being public? I know once you do a cease and desist, then it's going to get out there. Be conversations behind closed doors?
2: It's possible that's been happening, and this is where they've been pushed to. But now, of course, as the poll's coming in right now, you have any numbers on that, Dylan? Because I have a sneaking suspicion, and I want my suspicion confirmed before I submarine everything here.
4: It's still early, but I'm going to let it populate a little more, but we could throw up a second one, too. Mm-hmm. Which kind of along the pantheon of players line, is there one player or a couple players all time college that you think it's like no brainer their number should be sort of put to rest?
2: Yeah,
4: so
2: Polique.
22: Let's throw out this one. Let's say Peyton Manning's number 16 at Tennessee. Peyton Manning did not win a Heisman nor won a national title, correct?
2: Correct.
22: Okay, let's say a defensive back wanted to transfer in. He was a five-star and said, I would like 16. If you were the head coach of Tennessee, you would do what?
2: First, I get on the phone, talk to Peyton Manning, absolutely. And then I imagine a world where Omaha has an incredible access to whatever we're doing in the preseason. And then I begin to have that conversation. And whether it means he gets the jersey or he gets Peyton Manning to be his butler for the next year and not get the jersey, that's what I do. I think these are discussions that need to be had, but they should not come with cease and desist. You guys, here's my solution to it all. We're running out of numbers. Give Pickett Roman numeral 5, right? Let's bring in some Roman numerals here, right? Give him a V. How great is that?
21: That's a good call.
2: Or an asterisk, 5 asterisk. That looks like 5-star. Who doesn't want to be a 5-star?
22: Do you think NFL teams are going to stop doing that in the near future? Because my guess is the Earth is going to be around a while. The NFL is not ending in 35 years.
2: This is right.
22: Like the Chicago Bears, I think they've retired 16 numbers. On this pace, in 300 years, they'll be down to 8 numbers.
2: Triple digits. Dylan?
4: 2 things. 1, I think the V jersey would be way sicker than just the number 5.
2: V is awesome. V for victory, 5, yeah.
4: V for vendetta.
2: V for vendetta.
4: And I feel like there's one like surefire jersey that should be retired, which was Pat Tillman at Arizona State, because not only is it obvious, for very obvious reasons, he was also 42.
2: Mm-hmm. Tim Tebow was having a statue built to him immediately after leaving Florida for the speech. That number 15 went back in circulation very, very quickly. I believe it was Purefoy who had it. And soon after that, Anthony Richardson, the quarterback. That's Tim Tebow. Is Tim Tebow not in your pantheon? Florida doesn't really retire numbers, as we've seen. So schools do it in different ways. Yes, Marv.
3: I'd have Cam Newton at Auburn in the same category as Tim Tebow, because Auburn isn't Ohio State or Notre Dame or USC, where they have a ton of Heisman trophies and a ton of national titles. And Cam brought both of them to Auburn.
2: Yeah. Mm-hmm. But back to Lane Kiffin here. You know, I get it. I totally see what this is. This is an All-American player. Your whole life is based on whether guys transfer out of your school. You got to make him happy. And a legacy is what you leave behind, I believe, is what the expression is. Jaden Daniels left that 5 behind, you know? Yes, Paulie.
22: If you want to be really snarky, if you're Arizona State football today, you retire Jaden Daniels' number and invite him back. You want to really poke the bear? Arizona State doesn't get all
2: that. Still cashing checks from them, from the NIL?
22: Cam Scataboo and then Jaden Daniels.
2: You know, Michael Irvin said something interesting, you know, on his jersey. This is now in the NFLs, but on his jersey, 88, not being retired by the Cowboys. He said this on Jimmy Kimmel Live.
1: They're saying he's on pace, which, you know, to break some of your single season records with the Cowboys.
5: Right, and I love it.
1: And he wears your number. Oh, you do love it.
5: I love it.
1: Oh,
5: I don't know why people always ask me this stuff. Let me crack your cranium and fertilize your brain.
1: Okay, go ahead.
5: Let me help you out. Why would I want my number retired?
6: When you retire the number, oh, they put it in the rafters. And as soon as you leave time and go to eternity, they say, oh, lost Michael today. Back to the game.
5: That's it.
6: That's all you get. That's one the only time you get your flowers. With C.D. Lamb wearing number 88, every Sunday he step on the football field. When he misses a ball, they said Mike Irvin wouldn't have dropped that. If he catches the ball, they said, look like Mike Irvin. So no matter what, I get my flowers every Sunday.
2: Yep, that should be the last word in this discussion for the moment, right? We'll always go to Irvin for two things. That and when we were playing outside when it was cold, we were cold, right? So, I mean, that's Michael Irvin. We'll get more on Jaden Daniels later. I want to check that poll out, Dylan, later today. I'm sneaky suspicion this is not going to be in his favor. Dylan, do you have something?
4: We do. We have some early results. You were almost exactly correct. 84.3% say they should have given
2: that. That's a bad look for Jaden Daniels. Well, you know what's going to, you know, it's not going to satisfy his Washington fans, but he's got to play some NFL football. He's got to get back to the Jaden Daniels from 2 years ago. Another part of this story is how prevalent his mother has been on sidelines during this camp time, and how she's his manager and agent, and that's a very sound strategy for Jaden so far in his 2 years. But it's something that is now being invoked in this conversation. I don't know if that's right or how I feel about it, but that is happening as well. We have a play of the day and some calls and NFL preseason full schedule, Paulie. Are we calling it a full schedule? I'm calling it a full. It's not 12 games.
22: It's a moderate slate.
2: It's a moderate slate. How do you watch your moderate slates week one of preseason?
22: We'll go through them next.
2: I'll watch them biting my lip. That's how I watch them. We'll go through them next back on the Dan Patrick Show.

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6: Hey, you know how the world's kind of in a real scary place right now with the horrible stories we hear about every week? I'm Robert Evans. I'm a journalist, and I cover the international fascist movement, and in 2019, July of that year, I decided to do something a little bit different. Instead of covering horror, I wanted to go look for hope. And I found it in a place you might find kind of unlikely, northeastern Syria. The region I visited is known as Rojava, and when the Western media covers it, they mostly just refer to these people as the Kurds. Since 2013, a loose alliance of revolutionaries over there have been fighting to not just drive back ISIS, but to establish something of a utopia, an egalitarian, feminist, eco-conscious community in a place that previously had known mostly war and terror. In the Women's War, I'll take you to this place, and I'll introduce you to the revolutionaries fighting to build it. Brave women who battle for equality with an AK-47, with a spade, and with a pen. Follow me as I travel to a land of war and hope, a place trapped on the edge of utopia and oblivion. I'm Robert Evans. 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
8: On the night before Halloween in 1975, 15-year-old Martha Moxley was murdered in the Tony Bellhaven neighborhood of Greenwich, Connecticut. She was rich and beautiful and loved by all who knew her. For decades, despite intense media scrutiny, police failed to make an arrest. In 2000, 25 years after Martha's murder, her one-time neighbor, Michael Skakel, was arrested. He'd been 15, like her, at the time of the crime. He was also a cousin of the Kennedys.
9: A teenage neighbor and friend of Martha Moxley.
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8: 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I read the articles. Of course Michael Skakel killed his next-door neighbor, Martha Moxley. He beat her to death with a golf club. 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And if you followed the case like I did, I bet you knew it too. My name is Andrew Goldman. I've been a journalist for 30 years. I got involved in this case in 2015. 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
17: Bregman swings and it's a high fly ball deep left center field. Number three, it's gone. What a night for Alex Bregman. Three home runs, this one a two-run job. And the Cubs now up 12-5 here in the eighth.
18: Alex Bregman hit his third home run of the game for the Cubs, and I think he needed that one. Bregman has nine career multi-home run games. This was his first three-home run game. And the third Cub with a three-home run game in the last 5 years, but the second to do it this season, Dansby Swanson had it in July. Bregman drove in a career-high seven runs as the Cubs won for their eighth time in their last nine, getting hot. Now over 20 games over 500, 21, I believe, and looking like a team who could be very dangerous in the postseason, Paulie.
19: Who was your team growing up, Tony?
18: New York Yankees.
19: Who was your guy when you were a kid?
18: Dave Winfield.
19: Oh.
18: Yeah, yeah.
19: Did you get the real jersey when you were a kid?
18: I didn't get the real jersey. I got a T-shirt that was the characterized look of Dave Winfield, like a cartoon such. And Dave had a very prominent gap in his tooth, which was gorgeous, awesome. I like Dave, a big, loping athlete. I like a guy who runs. He ran with fast face. You know, like you could be fast, but when your face is moving like Dave Winfield's was, that's fast face. Carlos Baerga had fast face. He was not moving fast. He was like moving like Mario. His feet was doing that. Yeah.
19: After you got to ESPN and got on PTI, did you ever get to meet Dave Winfield?
18: Never met Dave Winfield.
19: Would you?
18: I would enjoy meeting Dave Winfield.
19: Do you think he'd be cool?
18: I think he'd be real cool.
19: Do you think you would be cool?
18: I think I'd be cool with Dave Winfield. I mean, I've liked meeting a lot. Some of my favorite athletes when I covered the Yankees for 3 years, 1998, 1999, and 2000. Ooh. What happened those 3 years?
20: World Series.
18: Three World Series championships. So I had an opportunity to be around some of the guys that, you know, they were now, of course, my peers, some of them. Jeter and I were very close in age, let's say. Homer Bush. I remember an anonymous player named Homer Bush being about my age and he and I hitting it off a little bit. I remember, of course, some of the other players being those grumpy guys in the locker room or clubhouse. So the first time you experience that as an 18, 19, 20-year-old, it's a real thing, but I loved it. Go ahead, Fritzy.
21: Looking back as a kid, I can't believe that actually existed, but did you ever go to a Yankee stadium bat day when actually handing large wooden
18: bats? I have been to a Yankee stadium bat day, and I remember Bob Shepard making an announcement after, well, previous years where he didn't make these announcements. Now, please, safely and gently replace your bats to the ground. Yeah.
21: And do you remember what name you got? Obviously, you would have wanted Winfield, but there was always a name on the bat, like Nettles or Randall.
18: I would have to go back and look. I was proud. Mike Pallarulo, I remember. Pags was a good, I mean, Pags, an Italian third baseman. I mean, that's riding high right there. Yeah. So I was fine. I grew up with the Yankees, and then I wound up covering them for a period of time that was outstanding. And that's when you never turn back, guys. You know, what other job am I going to do? And that time, I went from being in high school with a voice that was like this, Anthony Reale. I think I just posted an early photo of me on our show's page when we were talking about, I missed the deadline for the yearbook photo, so I posted my communion photo. Because later today, we're going to have Sister Mary Jo on the show, so I'm feeling especially religious right now. So you have a look at what I looked like when I was 10, but that's what I looked like when I was 15. And every school project was the same. I would cut out a hole in a cardboard box. And what would I do? I would do the big show. which is why this is such an honor for me today. I would play Dan Patrick for every school project. And I'd start U.S. history. And we start, of course, and I'd get my Dan Patrick hair ready. And we start, of course, with Cornwallis, who absolutely blew it. Everybody's day to day, but his day is over, you know?
19: Overrated Cornwallis,
18: you know? And I would do that. So I was doing Dan long before I had the dream of sitting in this chair, but it's a real dream. I'm feeling it now. I'm having flashbacks to Mr. Mattson's class at Christian Brothers Academy. Yeah. This is the stuff that sports does. And I've said this to you. I'm looking at the camera now, like, because I want to talk to you. I'm reaching my arm out. Reach camera one. Reach back to me, please. I once saw Dusty Rhodes do this with Hard Times. Gab up in my hand, right? Reach out for me. No, sports is all about connection, people. It really is. You know, I loved doing Around the Horn every day, PTI every day for 25 years, talking about the greatest stories of the day, debating it to the death. I always felt like we debated with a wink or with a smile, and maybe not every debate now is like that, and there's space for that, but I know there was space for a wink and a smile, right? But for me, it was the human elements in that, right? It was the connection, the game you watched with your dad, the argument you had with your sister, and that's what Around the Horn was. You know, I wanted to recreate my Sunday dinners at home with my uncles and grandfathers screaming about middleweights in the 1980s boxing, you know? That's what I want to do. That's the connection of sports. So maybe I couldn't be Dan Patrick at SportsCenter in the 90s, but I'm here now, Paulie, right?
19: That's awesome. You got calls coming in.
18: We got calls. Yeah. Yes, I was hopeful.
19: And different calls today.
18: When you say we're taking calls, there's always that possibility nobody calls. The number is 877-3-DP-SHOW. Johnny from South Carolina, you're on, Marvin, right? Can we get Johnny?
12: What's going on, Mr. Reale?
18: My man, Johnny. My name is Anthony Joseph Paul Reale. Pleasure to meet you.
12: I have a question for you.
18: Yes, sir.
12: And I realize I'm going to put you on the spot right here.
18: My whole life's a spot, man. I got three kids. Let's go.
12: All right. Here's the deal. Describe to me the most memorable exchange that you had with Woody Page during all those many years.
18: You picked the right guy too. Oh, there's 10. There's 15. I mean, I had personal moments where I take Woody out to dinner with me and my wife and her business friends. My wife was working in West African business, and Woody is having an hour-long conversation with someone from Benin. I mean, so just imagine that for a second, okay? Woody has told me conversations about playing touch football with Elvis, where Elvis broke his thumb, and there is documentation about this in the newspaper. But I'll give you the number one story for Woody Page. A conversation I had to have with him along with our producers, which followed an episode of Around the Horn, where Woody's chalkboard was featured prominently. And on the chalkboard, it said, for a good time, please call 877-HORN, or something along those lines, the numbers I just gave you, right? Do you know where this is going, dear caller? You don't know where this is going. The number was actually a sex line, and Woody paid. It was a sexy time after hours, and Woody put it on the blackboard behind his answers for Around the Horn. That is a moment I had to sit down with Woody and be like, Woody, we can't have that. Now, I didn't say those words specifically. I led that to somebody who was a little bit older than me because I couldn't stop laughing. Did he know? Was he just working the idea that Horn would work? Or did he see it, you know, back in the 1990s? He would have had newspapers and had these numbers on them, right, Paulie? Yeah.
19: With Around the Horn, when you guys first started it, yeah. Was it because, you know, the scoring system Around the Horn, I remember when we first started watching the show, I'm like, I'm not sure what they're doing there. And you always get asked about that a lot.
18: Yes.
19: But what were you told, or was it your decision with the scoring system?
18: Initially, as I took over the show from Max Kellerman, who was hosting, and that show was very much Max forward, I think I would describe it respectfully. He would decide the final debate, and then he would give his take. I was trying to avoid giving takes. I didn't think the show needed that. I thought the show needed to actually be more performative in the scoring system. So I played up the scoring system, and I tried to convey, Doesn't matter if you have an opinion. You have to prove why your opinion is right in this moment, you know? And bring it up with access, with stats, with information, however you want to do it. But for me, it was very important that that those guys proved why their opinion was right and be competitive about it. But I wanted to score the show like I have determined life scores us all, right? With an incredible amount of chaos and fickle nature. So some days I would score because you gave the best stats. Some days I would score because you had the greatest interview. You were at the game. You get points for that. All these things played in, and I never told you which way I was scoring it because that's what life will do. Dear viewer, believe me, life will score you differently every day. You got to roll with it, and you got to meet it with a smile, and that's how I feel about it. So thank you very much for asking that question. We got a big show today. Hour two is coming up. Kevin Clark's going to be here. This is NFL, and he's going to be talking. I need to talk about Jalen Hurts. The video that was going around yesterday is a must talk about Jalen Hurts. What is the social media team doing to the quarterback of the Philadelphia Eagles, highlighting his interceptions? So Kevin Clark will be with us. I want to talk Russell Westbrook, one of my favorite players the last 20 years in the NBA, has called it a career. I think I have a different view of Russell Westbrook than most people. First off, Russell Westbrook's a hard name to say, so we're going to have to practice in the commercial break for that, guys. Somebody give me a Russell Westbrook real quick. Russell Westbrook! Our old poll, we'll get that up. Our new poll, we'll get that coming up. And then Ramona Shelburne later in the day, we'll talk some Lakers sale. All here on the DP Show.
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1: 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They told me about new medications that weren't around back when I was diagnosed. 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
4: Hello, everybody. Yes, hour two. How could it be hour two already? We just started. I mean, this flies. I called this show a Ferrari because you've got everything you could possibly want near you. It's like a sports museum in here. It's almost too much. This is what my brain feels like on most days. You know, Paulie, can I admit something to you? I went decaf for like the last 4 days. Oh. Out of respect for you guys.
5: So this isn't full reality.
4: But then this morning I changed it up and went back to caffeine. That's what I did.
5: And your tolerance is down.
4: I don't know. I mean, tolerance is, who knows? I don't know anything about it. But I'm aware of how I can, you know, a reality 5 is a whatever 10. I don't know what I'm trying to say. But this is what my brain feels like. My brain feels like the man cave. I am man cave sitting today as Dan. He's now on this incredible journey. I know he was worried about the speech, guys. The speech is going to be fine. I mean, he's giving out the Lombardi trophy in front of a billion people. I think it's going to be the dance because now you're physically touching your daughter. Do we know the song?
5: I think it's Fly Me to the Moon by Sinatra.
4: Oh, that's good.
5: But Dan has talked about this in detail before. Yeah. Giving out the Super Bowl trophy, it's more about juggling the crowd and the noise and just getting on and off the stage. There's no emotion in it. He's focused.
4: Wow. I say it. I know he's going to do it. I've been to a wedding with Dan before. He's the consummate wedding guest. Very tall in the back of pictures. Great hair. Looking good. I go the other way. I'm jumping in every photo. So then the photos come up and I'm like a blur. Like you don't even see my face because I'm moving. Very consummate. But this is different. Let the tears come, Dan. You earned every single one of them. So I'm cave sitting. Hopefully not in fuego in this cave. You don't want to burn the cave down. Although I think the cave is where they invented en fuego, right? I mean, that's where we first invented en fuego. What do we have today? NFL preseason games tonight. 6 on the schedule. Paulie, do me a solid and tell me the skid.
5: Here we go. You got Lions, Bengals, Packers, Steelers, Colts, Patriots. By the way, these all have betting lines, Dylan, which is the weirdest thing. Cardinals, Raiders, Chargers, Texans, Titans, 49ers. If you had to watch one, Is it Cardinals Raiders because of the quarterback situation?
4: It's Cardinals Raiders because of Mendoza.
5: Yeah.
4: Yeah. And you're watching Mendoza.
5: And a little Carson Beck?
4: A little Carson Beck, but it's Mendoza for me. I mean, that it really comes down to Mendoza for me. I mean, let's be fair. If it were Aaron Rodgers versus Jordan Love for a little bit, Steelers, Packers could be something, but we know how this is going to play out. Why am I getting that face, Marvin?
6: I'm going to disagree. I'm going to go Chargers, Texans. I think there's a lot of question marks for those two teams. Maybe if this was the regular season, that would be my number one pick because both of those teams have real question marks. Yeah. I mean, look, the Texans have a great defense, but you have so many questions about CJ Stroud.
4: If this was the regular season, I'd be worried for Justin Herbert, as I always am. And I'm not, I mean, this is it's nothing to do with anything. Since he joined the NFL, he's been hit and sacked more than any other quarterback in the league. And this would be the Texans, but he's not going to be getting that tonight. So I'm not worried about that. Dylan.
7: Yeah, it is funny. If you're looking at the slate, if this was the regular season, you'd be like, this is a banger of games. Yeah, even just starting with Lions, Bengals, which actually I will be betting on, Paul, which is why they put betting lines out for idiots like me.
4: Fritzy.
8: I'm going for the visually pleasing and the legendary teams of the Packers and Steelers, even though we're not going to see the guys
4: it's visually
8: we want.
4: Pleasing. You know, I mean, I will say this. I have two schools of thought for preseason game one. It could be very visually

0: pleasing, right? It's the first time you're seeing it, and now you have guys playing for their jobs, and there's always a last-second touchdown that makes you blows your mind, and there's a player, one player every year who has a three-touchdown game out of nowhere, and you feel like you're – so I'm watching for that, but my face while I'm watching is just a little bit this, you know? I struggle with this. This is not the confessional, but let me use it as a confessional right now. I stopped watching Hard Knocks very, very suddenly after the Vontae Davis release. Does anybody remember that? The cut. Specifically, they cut him on camera and his facial reaction and the way he said, I need to call my grandma. I can't exactly live with watching every play, every fumble, every trip. That could mean that guy's now out of a job. That's where I struggle with the preseason. Call me whatever you want, but that's where I, Paulie?
1: I'm right with you. I watch more of the third and fourth quarter of preseason games, which is quite odd, but I want to watch those second and third tier guys who I loved watching college in the MAC or in the WAC, and they're trying to make the team. And when some, you know, running back out of Tulsa fumbles in the fourth quarter, I'm like, oh no, he's going home. I actually get
0: You're
1: upset.
0: Watching the third and fourth. Dylan's watching the third and fourth to see if the quarterback takes a knee to get his rushing yards below the number he had in a parlay.
2: I mean, literally, the Hall of Fame game, we had an instant classic. 33-30 last-second touchdown.
0: This is you're allowed to say that was an enjoyable watch. 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We love Liberty in the Reality household, the Liberty Bibbities, but also because they shoot their commercials a mile from our house or so, you know, just outside Governor's Island where you could see the Statue of Liberty.
1: That was buttery smooth by you. All right, I got a question for you in the room specifically about the Raiders. Mm-hmm. Let's say Fernando Mendoza plays really well in the preseason. A couple preseason games, gets a ton of reps for the Raiders. Their plan, in theory, is to start Kirk Cousins, you would think, and let him play until they're not in the playoff picture anymore, which they may not be, and then hand the reins over to Mendoza. Kind of like when Jared Goff was drafted, and they went Case Keenum, and they had a plan. Would you consider, if you're the Raiders, if Mendoza plays lights out and looks ready to go, throwing that plan away, or do you stick to the plan?
0: I'm a throw-a-plan-away guy.
1: Really?
0: I'm a throw-away-a-plan guy, yeah. If it's there, it's there, you know? I understand where we are in the world now where Sam Darnold had a plan, and then his plan broke right before his eyes, and he won that championship with another team. But for me, there's no difference now in today's game of sitting or not sitting. I play guys. Is that a hot take from reality?
1: But doesn't that sound like what bad teams do? A bunch of years ago, didn't the Bears start Justin Fields with a bad line too early and it hurts him? The Raiders didn't have the best line last year.
0: If you think he's the guy, let him be the guy. There's a scene in When Harry Met Sally. When you fall in love, you want to start that moment right as soon as possible. If I'm falling in love with Fernando Mendoza in preseason games 1, 2, and 3, I want that love affair to start as soon as possible. Dylan.
2: Yeah, I agree. The only argument against it, though, I think, is you don't want to do the start him week 1, week 3, yank him and put Kirk Cousins in and then try and kind of restart that, rebuild the confidence again from the jump.
0: Marvin.
3: I'm with you because, look, I overreacted like crazy after the Hall of Fame game. I was like, look, Carson Beck, he might start for the NFC in the Pro Bowl.
2: MVP.
3: I mean, he looked great.
0: Bloop.
1: Oh, you got blooped?
0: No, bloop. All right. Taking calls, 877-3-DP-SHOW, if you want to get in here and talking. I see someone on there for Russell Westbrook. I want to talk Russell Westbrook. And Jaden Daniels, I'm being promised it's a tasteful joke about Jaden Daniels. You know what? Let's try that. If it's tasteful, Lucas. From Texas, my name is Anthony Joseph Paul Reale. Welcome to the Dan Patrick Show.
4: Hey, guys. Good morning.
0: Good morning.
4: You know, the Jaden Daniels thing, you know, it's it's shocking to me that we create a system where athletes and coaches can go between schools as easily as they want to and move wherever, and then all of a sudden we're having lawsuits between former athletes and their universities. It really is severing the tie of relationships. And my tasteful joke, I guess, it was not really toward that, was more I was going to play along with this idea of Dan.
0: Oh, okay.
4: Damn, sure. Dude, you look good. I mean, have you gotten some work done? You look younger. You look more energetic. Maybe a little cappuccino. You look great, my man.
1: Work done.
0: Work done. You don't think work done's a compliment?
1: I don't think that's a compliment. I think that's an accusation.
0: No.
1: You're lean and mean.
0: Lean and mean and fighting machine. It's a tasteful joke. He's saying, Dan, no one will ever confuse Dan and I. That's for sure. But that's a tasteful joke. Fritzy, does it rise to doing material in your stand-up?
5: It just may. I'm gonna, at the very least, I may have to put a limerick together on this whole accusation thing.
0: Back on the Jaden Daniels, since that's where he started, and thank you for the call. Let's check out the poll here, Dylan. What do we have on Jaden Daniels?
2: So results-wise, we asked the people, should LSU have given out Jaden Daniels number 5? 82% say yeah. And then the college football player most deserving of having their jersey number retired, we threw out for the sake of argument, Cam Newton at Auburn, Tim Tebow at Florida, Joe Burrow at LSU, yeah, or other.
0: Yeah.
2: Tim Tebow sprinting away with it, 68%.
0: Yeah. I mean, for me, that was a no-brainer. And that's the one I knew from recall. Two players at least wore 15 within 2 to 3 seasons of Tim Tebow. And that's just how Florida chose to do it. You got to work hard to get 82% of people to agree on anything. 82% saying it's a bad look for Jaden Daniels is tough right now. Can't wait to ask Kevin Clark about it. He'll be our guest in just about 10 minutes now. Kevin Clark, this is football host, friend of the program. He is my hot gossip friend. So I want to know, he's talked to the Detroit Lions in camp, Jared Goff. He's talked to Shedeur Sanders and Tom Monken in Cleveland's camp. He's talked to Josh Allen and Joe Brady, the Buffalo Bills camp. Really dying to know what he got from those three. And I always wondered, can you feel, when you're someone like Kevin Clark, can you feel a palatable difference between one camp and the other and thinking this one's got it, Todd?
5: I believe in that kind of stuff, that you just, something's in the air about the expectations. Hopefully they're realistic expectations. But I think, you know, no two camps are alike, and you're seeing how the guys are interacting with one another, how the coaches are. There's something in the air, like, hey, this could be a special year, or they have their heads and their shoulders down, like we're going to suck again like we did last year.
0: Mm-hmm. Marvin?
3: I do have questions about the Buffalo Bills with the new head coach. Like, how's the practice being run? How's the culture around the team now with a new coach? After you had a head coach that had one of the best stretches right. in the
0: what team's
3: history.
0: What you have there, though, at least is someone from in-house, right? So you have a familiarity between Josh Allen and Joe Brady. Josh Allen told Kevin Clark, you know, you keep on knocking on that door, occasionally, eventually, it's going to open up, right? And I like that idea of patience, you know. But should Josh Allen be patient right now is a question I'm going to ask Kevin Clark. Go ahead, Paul.
1: And we're a little full circle there. We talked about Joe Burrow earlier today. Joe Brady, LSU passing game coordinator in 2019. Yep. And he got really hot that year with the Joe Burrow. And then he didn't get the head coaching job. He went to the Carolina Panthers as their OC and then went to the Bills and worked his way up. So it's almost like a pause in his career before he took over the Bills.
0: So Kevin Clark with us on the other side. Sister Mary Jo will be with us in hour 3. I am excited about this. She threw out the first pitch at Pope Night, the Chicago White Sox. A smashing success. Did you see all the Pope hats? I mean, I would ask Sister Mary Jo kind of a hot topic question, but when does it go from religious to sacrilegious? Was anybody drinking beer out of the Pope hats? Would that be allowed, Fritzy?
5: And if you're having trouble watching the game because the person in front is wearing one of those hats, can you have someone put their Pope hat down?
0: You're right.
5: How do you
0: that.
5: Say that to someone?
0: Can't take the Pope hat off, right?
1: Out on the south side.
0: They should have leaned in a little bit more, too. A Pope mobile to take out the relief pitchers, right? We've seen that one before. That would have been nice. You know, white smoke, gray smoke, black smoke. Dylan, the waves, right? You only wave like this. Yeah. Uh-huh.
1: Instead of nachos, you have wafers. We're Catholic. We could say that.
0: Like
1: that.
0: Again, there's a fine line, religious and sacrilegious. We'll see. And what an athlete, too. She's still got to be hitting 50 or 60 on the gun. And then Ramona Shelburne in hour three, picking up the pieces of this Los Angeles Lakers sold story. Does it make any sense to me? My friend Bill Plaschke, writing in the LA Times last night. Something doesn't smell right. Who knew the Los Angeles Lakers were a flip-your-house property? Taking a break right here. Kevin Clark, this is football back. On the other side, this is the Dan Patrick Show.

0: 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Have you ever wiped with a piece of dry single-ply toilet paper and wondered, is this as good as it gets? Well, it's not. It gets a lot better than that. Right, Todd? Wouldn't you say that Dude Wipes gets a whole lot better?
1: Much better.
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0: So a funny thing happened on the way to learning how to host a radio show. A microphone's important. And now I've learned I've been muting myself because I walk away from the microphone. So finally, something ESPN could never do. Now I'm being muted. Well done, Danettes. Let's stay in front of the microphone, Reali, please. Okay. Look at this. My friend Kevin Clark is with us. I've waited for this for so long. Kevin Clark, this is Football Omaha. Of course, ESPN, my main man who took his son Teddy to the Yankee game last night, and he's walking around with a jersey that said legend. I love that.
21: And not only that, it had Mickey Mouse on the front. As a proud Disney employee, we had to shout out them. But it was he's obsessed with the Yankees, yeah. As you know. I have one dad question for you.
0: Yes, okay. Sir.
21: By Yankee Stadium. Not to hijack this.
0: Yes.
21: So last night we go to the playground on the third or fourth level. And as we're there, a moonshot goes high into the air and he sees it because we're level with it and it goes over his head and he's mesmerized. Okay. Mesmerized. Like this is a foundational moment in his life, seeing a major league baseball go high in the air over his head. Probably it felt like it was close enough to grab, but obviously it wasn't, maybe 50 feet. Okay. Julio Rodriguez hit it. Okay. Goes into the right field bleachers, and he's mesmerized. And on the way home, he goes, "Daddy, which Yankee hit that ball?" And I don't have the heart to say it was Julio Rodriguez. So I said, "Son, that was Spencer Jones." And now he's going around telling Mom, "Spencer Jones hit a home run that went right by my head." And was this ethical of me? Yeah. And now my feeling is he's obsessed with the Yankees. He's going to have this forever. Maybe he'll fact check it in 30 years. I don't know. Mm. Was this an ethical dad move?
0: Mm. Well, you only find out when he applies for colleges. That's what you I love Teddy. Love seeing him out there. We have a story today, Kevin, that I just need to get your take on. Before we get to everything you've done, all the great conversations you've had with the Bills camp and Lions camp. Jaden Daniels. Cease and desist. Have you ever been served a cease and desist letter, by the way?
21: Not yet, but the day is young.
0: It's possible. Your wife has Pulitzer Prize winner. I am now obligated to say, I am proud to say.
21: Pulitzer Prize winner. Yeah. I don't think she gets lots of scary lawyer letters, but nothing that rises to a level of this.
0: From Jaden Daniels' attorneys to LSU saying, number 5, nope, you can't give that away. You can't let someone else wear that. And I am thinking of you, my friend, the Miami Hurricaniac.
21: Yeah.
0: You are a Hurricaniac. And let's think. Ray Lewis. Ed Reed.
21: Mm-hmm.
0: Vinny Testaverde. Bernie Kosar.
21: George Myra, number 10.
0: Okay. Willis.
21: Yeah, lot of numbers you wouldn't think are, because it's, you know, they played football for like 70 years before they got good, basically. Yeah.
0: But a lot of great numbers.
21: A lot of greats. So I think there's a lot to this story. Yeah. I think it's a perfect August 13th story. Thank you,
0: Daniels, for
21: dropping this. Someone, I saw a couple of tweets, hey, shouldn't he be worried about training camp? He's worried about training camp. His lawyer is worried about us and getting through this content week. So I appreciate you, Jaden Daniels' lawyer. So they're trying to say now, if you see the last couple hours, oh, no, this is unrelated. We just don't want him using the NIL. Okay. We don't want him using the name, image, and likeness. But we know timeline wise, it was a reaction to DJ Pickett, who was a five-star out of Tampa last year, who, by the way, is a stud, 6'4 cornerback.
0: Yeah, he's
21: in the
0: NFL
21: very soon. Yeah, he's a very, very good player. So Brian Kelly promised a number five. Jaden Daniels gets upset about that. I understand that part. But now people, I think, are I saw a bunch of LSU fans diminishing what Jaden Daniels accomplished. He won the Heisman Trophy. He had one of the most explosive play rates of anybody in the history of college football. I know Joe Burrow retired as their left college having the most touchdown passes in history. He has that record until Billy Zappi has it, gets it 2 years later. But Jaden Daniels put up almost just as good numbers. Okay. He doesn't win the national championship because the defense was awful and Brian Kelly was the worst coach at Ogeron in Baton Rouge, Okay. But I'm going to broaden this, Tony.
0: Yeah.
21: You mentioned Miami.
0: Yeah.
21: We can't be retiring college numbers. We can't do it. There's too many players.
0: Too many players.
21: The House settlement just went to 105 players.
0: Yeah.
21: Okay, on scholarship.
0: We got two number 12s, two number 36s. We don't even know who's on the field.
21: We're lucky. Yeah. We're lucky if we have two to a number. We might be throwing three on for special teams.
0: I think I hear you on that. But if someone were to come in, even if his name were Teddy Clark, and say, you know what, I want Ray Lewis's number in Miami, I think I'm the guy to take that number.
21: Yeah, so they face this issue. They reissue jersey numbers that have been retired or honored, whatever you want to call it.
0: Yeah.
21: And this is what you should do. Yeah.
0: Okay.
21: They put a patch. They put a patch there that says Ray Lewis.
0: So
21: they
0: you're
21: put
0: saying a patch Miami there that says has have solved this already. The bright
21: they've
0: minds
21: solved
0: in Miami.
21: This already. Yep. So what DJ Pickett has to do this fall, easiest thing in the world, he's got a little patch on his right shoulder that says Jaden Daniels with a Heisman Trophy logo.
0: There we go.
21: We did
0: solutions-oriented Kevin Clark.
21: And then DJ Pickett's on TV all the time. Every time they show him, he's honoring Jaden Daniels.
0: Solutions-oriented Kevin Clark.
21: Done.
0: This is why 31% win percentage on Around the Horn, second highest in show history. Jalen Hurts, you got to explain this to me. Because just 2 days ago, I'm watching Kevin Clark make some great television on First Take, defending Jalen Hurts and saying, I don't know why he gets criticism that others don't. He won a Super Bowl. And now we have social media of the team posting a video. And it's not just a video. Let me get my take out here first. This was cinematic. This was Scorsese. The deep focus on Jalen Hurts to start the video in beautiful sunlit sun flare, like J.J. Abrams to combine two directors. I don't know what I'm doing. And then the interception. And now we're seeing an interception. And they're celebrating Hugh Mitchell's interception. But everyone's focused on Jalen Hurts. What is happening here?
21: There were a lot of examples, Tony, in the last 24 hours of teams that cut out who threw the pass on a social media interception. Mm-hmm. I look at it differently. I think the Eagles fans, Eagles fans and whatever media, I think that Jalen Hurts is the guy. No one's trying to bench him. No one's trying to run out of town. I don't think his confidence is going to get shot because Quinion Mitchell is one of the best cornerbacks in football, intercepts him. I just don't think it's that big a deal. I think if you're in Cleveland, Tony, and it's Shedeur Sanders, and you're trying to pump him up and you're trying to have his confidence go, or whomever, Dylan Gabriel in Cleveland because you're in a competition, that's one thing. No one's taking Jalen Hurts' job. Tanner McKee's not taking Jalen Hurts'
0: job. That's not the only thing that's in play here, Kevin.
21: I know.
0: It's not a big deal unless the fans think it's a big deal. Let me, this is my own. I'm positing a theory here.
21: Okay.
0: To the master take maker. Do you remember the doomsday clock?
21: Yeah.
0: This was a thing, a big thing.
21: Of course.
0: Children our age in school. And it was Cold War or whatever it was. We solved the ozone layer. And you find out the doomsday clock, I remember this, we solved the ozone layer in the 90s or whatever, and I was told the doomsday clock was much better. It moved to 11:57.
21: Yeah,
0: and I was like, 11:57? Yeah. That doesn't sound better. It should be like 6:30. You know, I mean, Jalen Hurts just won a Super Bowl 1.5 seasons ago. Why does it feel like in Philadelphia there's a doomsday clock on him that's always at 11:57? Maybe not that he's going to take his job, but that he's not good. The doomsday clock should be at 6:30 a.m. for Jalen Hurts.
21: He gets punished for having good players around him. Mm-hmm. in a way that I'm not sure I've seen with modern quarterback play. I don't know. Mahomes is a lot better than Jalen Hurts.
0: Yeah.
21: Okay. That's just the way it goes. Yeah. But no one is saying, hey, when Mahomes came into the league, he had Tyreek Hill, he had prime Travis Kelce, he had all pros in the offensive line. He had Kareem Hunt in the backfield, he had Andy Reid. He had advantages. And the only person it's driving me nuts. The only person who gets criticized for having advantages is Jalen Hurts. Mm-hmm. We just talked about it with Jaden Daniels. Jaden Daniels had basically no advantages at LSU. He had bad coach, bad defense, good skill guys, but not Ja'Marr Chase and Justin Jefferson, like Joe Burrow did. The discourse around Jalen Hurts has gotten so toxic and annoying that I have felt the need to become a Jalen Hurts defender. And even now, everybody's shorting the Eagles. Look at that roster. When I went around, Tony, to my training camp tours, I'd go to places like Buffalo and say, hey guys, who's the second best player on this team after Josh Allen? And they go, Deion Dawkins kind of had an off year. Maybe it's Spencer Brown. There are maybe six or seven guys who credibly on the Eagles would be the second best player on a lot of contenders. You mentioned Quinion Mitchell. Quinion Mitchell would be the second best player on a lot of teams that we're trying to get into the Super Bowl picture. Mm-hmm. And he's not the second best player on the Eagles. So it's driving me nuts that media and fans not only want to short Jalen Hurts, they want to move the Eagles out of the quarterback the Super Bowl.
0: All right, well, let's keep off the toxicity then. Let's get to the positivity here. You just referenced the Bills. You talked to Joe Brady. You talked to Josh Allen. Josh Allen told you keep on knocking on that door, the door is going to open up. Is patience the right mindset for Josh Allen in year 9?
21: Yes, it's a dangerous habit to get into to say, okay, what's going to happen? But it will happen with Josh. I got a question on TV yesterday: which quarterback, Joe Burrow, Lamar Jackson, Josh Allen, do you think will win a Super Bowl? All three will win a Super Bowl. I actually think Joe Burrow is probably of the three most in line this year because of the defensive moves that the Bengals made. But I think Josh Allen's going to win a ring. And I think he's going to win it in Buffalo. I just think that panic is the wrong way to go about it, right? Changing everything is the wrong way to go about it. When you look at Baltimore, you look at Buffalo, one thing they did was, hey, guess what? On the offensive side of the ball, quarterback, we're good. We're not going to freak out. We're not going to do wholesale changes. You're going to bring in Joe Brady, who's done the schemes for Josh Allen for 2 years now, and you're going to bring in Jesse Minter in Baltimore to fix up that defense because Lamar Jackson's going to handle things in the offense. Panic is a bad thing. I don't remember a time, Tony Reale, where football panic led to anything good. So Josh Allen saying, hey, we were a couple plays away against Denver. They would have made the Super Bowl. They probably could have competed with the Seahawks had they played. It wouldn't have been like they wouldn't have gotten the spam blitz that the Seahawks ran over and over and over again. So the whole thing hinges on a couple different plays. You don't panic. I remember Jim Harbaugh talked about Sisyphus, right? Rolling the rock up the hill. Rolling in the rock up the hill every single time. That's what you got to do. And it stinks. It stinks. But that's what you got
0: to
21: do.
0: Somebody to protect the rock from hitting Justin Herbert every now and then. That's what he needs to be focusing on, right? Too many hits for Justin Herbert. So you've been to many camps this offseason, right? Do you sense a different feeling in different camps and intensity? I mean, this team is flat right now and they need to really ship up or shape out type feeling. And who specifically?
21: Yeah. Okay. So when I used to do a camp tour that was 20 teams in 21 days. Now I do 10 teams in like 14 days. And the difference is now I almost only go to good teams. And when I went to bad teams, the teams that were going to be bad, Tony, I got exactly what you were describing. Yeah. And it was always, you'd always have this in Cleveland, not now, but in the past where it's like, you know, people come up to you. The big thing, whether it was in Cleveland or some of these older, you know, the Jets, whether it was the, there were a couple other franchises that have always been stuck in the mud. And you'd go to these places on August 10th rally, and there'd be people trying to distance themselves from what was about to happen. Yeah. They'd go, oh, I don't know.
0: Where was that in this offseason?
21: It was for now.
0: Yeah.
21: I only went to Lions, Browns, Bills, Packers. So the Browns were the team that were probably not in playoff contention, but I felt like Todd Monken is is the right guy for that situation. So I really didn't go to a team where I was like, oh, I don't know. I used to do that when I used to do every team. Doesn't really happen anymore. You know, I didn't go. One thing is I didn't go to Pittsburgh. And part of it, Tony, was timing and all that stuff. But I just don't see much going on in Pittsburgh. I don't see a happy ending there. I don't see, you know, I felt like the hire with Mike McCarthy was a little bit weird, Rally, when he talked about having three coaches since 1969 and everyone fitting the same profile, right? Young coordinator, let's go, football mind, let's have 20 years with this guy, and we'll just set our clock and we'll see you in 20 years when it's time to make a new hire. Mike McCarthy to me feels like a stopgap win now type of guy to maximize the window they have right now. Mm-hmm. The Steelers to me have never made decisions like that. Mm-hmm. That was what gave me pause on the whole thing. I think I had a lot of people, Steelers fans, have been mad at me for talking about Aaron Rodgers and how short he was throwing last year and how quick he was throwing. He can't move anymore.
3: It's about to be shorter. It's about to be quicker.
21: It's about to be quicker. Exactly. He can't move anymore. He still has the vision. That doesn't really go away. Although I'm about to enter my 40s. Maybe my vision will start to go. But he's still got the vision. He just can't move.
3: Yeah.
21: And so that's my concern. People were saying, oh, he didn't have enough targets, like the skill guys last year. Arthur Smith was giving him bad plays. Guys, I promise you, if Aaron Rodgers could have.
3: All right. You're down on the Steelers. I'm hearing you loud and clear.
21: Yeah. It drives me.
3: He can't move. I'm going to ask you to move now. This is a rapid fire. New Bill Stadium, official Kevin Clark review, giving it high mark.
21: Oh, I like that.
3: Yeah,
21: hey,
3: still got it.
21: Outdoor football is good.
3: Good.
21: I don't know, Reali, why everybody decided that everything has to like SoFi Stadium so it can have a Final Four. And you know what Buffalo did that I like? They said, we're not going to get a Final Four. We're not going to get a Super Bowl.
3: Totally agree.
21: We're going to give a stadium for our fans.
3: Lean in. And if you're at the stadium looking for the biggest screen you can watch, you've already got another problem. Watch the game. Cold Water Clark. Dump cold water on a team right now that people think are higher than you think.
21: I still want to see more from the Jaguars. Mm-hmm. I still want to see more from the Jaguars, who have a lot of buzz going into the season. I loved what Liam Cohen did last year, treating Trevor Lawrence, giving Trevor Lawrence a Baker Mayfield scheme where he's using his legs a little bit more.
3: But you need more from Jacksonville.
21: Tons of confidence. But it was an 8-game sample size. Lawrence didn't take care of the ball in the playoffs. He didn't take care of the ball in the early part of the season. I just want to see a little bit more.
3: Last one, your hot goss, Kevin Clark, for a reason. What's the hottest goss you're hearing in NFL camps this offseason?
21: Oh my gosh. Oh, I have a good one. I have a good one.
3: Yeah.
21: So a couple of GMs told me that in the NIL era now, that there are players who come to them because they're so conditioned from NIL that like on August 13th, they'll come in and they'll go, this just isn't working. This just isn't working. I want to leave. And they'll go, what? There's no transfer portal here.
3: You want to go back to college?
21: There's no transfer portal here. You can't leave and go to South Carolina. This is the NFL, man.
3: Yes, that is Kevin Clark. This is the NFL. This is Kevin Clark. His show is This Is Football, Omaha and ESPN. You're my main man, KC. Thank you for doing this.
21: See you at Yankee Stadium soon, Reality.
3: Yeah, let's get Teddy the legend out there, too. That's Kevin Clark taking a break right here. Open up to your calls, 877-3-DP-SHOW. Plenty more to talk about. Open-air stadiums. I want to talk some more open-air stadiums.

0: Bills' new stadium got a lot of heat this weekend for being outside, which I don't know, this was a surprise to people. Obstructed views, which is a real thing, but I think if you looked at the fine print, they're not selling those seats at the same rate or any rate. I would have to look that up. But and then the screens. If you're watching the game on screens inside the stadium, I really think we got to get, you know, a check on you. You get a priority check. Go ahead, Paul.
1: Some people were bothered that the Bills' new screens were smaller than normal, but I think that might be a good thing, so you're focused on the game more.
0: Yeah, I mean, so here's what I the only thing that I stand on with the Buffalo Bills, you have the best home field advantage you could have is to be outside in December, January. That's the best home field advantage you're going to have. You play your division opponent, Miami, they're coming up. You play your, in New England, of course, the Jets. You throw in one more game. Maybe you can get home field in the playoffs. This is everything you want. If it were in a dome stadium, is Josh Allen a quarterback who could succeed in a dome stadium? Yeah, I believe so. I believe he would be cutting and throwing 80 yards in perfect weather. But the opposite side is you're better with your fans being your fans for the foreseeable 50 years that you want this stadium to live. Open air stadiums, Bill Stadium. What are we doing with the Bears Stadium, Paulie? Speak to me.
1: Well, no matter where it goes, whether it's Hammond, Indiana or Arlington Heights, it won't be downtown.
0: Mm-hmm.
1: And almost for sure, it's going to have a cover. It's going to want to have the glass tops like a sunroof in a car that doesn't open. You can see the elements. You just can't feel the elements. And the other stadiums are upcoming. Titans, domed. Browns, covered, dome or glass top. They don't call it dome anymore. It's like that see-through piece, snow globe. The new Commanders, likely dome, and the Chiefs mock-up was likely dome or retractable, possible retractable.
0: The glass cover comes with curtains as well, or are we going Jerry Jones, man versus the sun? We're going to win it this time. The first 93 million miles in the first billions of years we lost, but this time we got to figure it out.
1: And Front Office Sports had an article that the trend is obviously so they could do concerts and events and make it a year-round revenue maker, but if the fans don't like it, do the fans have any say?
0: Dylan, what you got?
2: Well, even like if you're the Bills and you have an open-air stadium, you get a lot of mileage out of it non-football season as well. I mean, spring and summertime, you could still have events and concerts and stuff. So like you might miss out on a portion of the year that other teams with a dome stadium might get for generating extra money. But beyond that, I don't think it's much of a loss.
0: Fritzy, Broncos going to put a dome in there. How you feel about that?
3: I will not love that. I understand the, I don't want to call it greed, but I know you want to have a year-round venue, concerts and all kinds of things and the different weather. But going to a Bronco game and you're all dressed in your orange, you got to feel the chill in the air and snow.
0: Yeah, but you're all really putting a lot of emphasis on year-round concerts. Like, I mean, that's not even in my thought process here. Football fan first and foremost, you know? Dylan?
2: Yeah, no, I don't care about that either. I'm thinking about the people who own the team are probably
0: don't think about the people. Here's a great rule for life. Don't think about the people who own this stadium. They're doing all right. That's my rule. I say that respectfully and positively with a smile on my face. You know. Do we have any poll results there, D?
2: Yeah, well, we actually threw up. If you're a fan of a cold weather team, would you want your stadium open or domed? Or I guess you could throw a third one in, which is retractable, but that's kind of cheating.
0: All right. Yeah. Let's see that. Let's use the Bills as our. Would you prefer the Bills to have a dome stadium? I mean, I know there's a minority who say, well, win it with Josh Allen right now, get him a dome right now, he would be explosive in a dome. I mean, he would be. He's explosive everywhere.
1: You could make the case he'd be better in the weather because he's got a bigger, stronger arm than the guy he's facing almost by default. You know, I've always wondered about the Minnesota Vikings fans.
0: Yeah.
1: People in Minnesota are tough and used to the weather.
0: Yeah.
1: When they got U.S. Bank Stadium, that was like, I think, 10 years ago.
0: Mm-hmm.
1: Did they want a dome? And it's a cool place. Yeah. I've seen it. We've been there. It's a cool looking place.
0: Not if you're a bird.
1: No. But do you think Vikings fans at the time would have preferred an open air stadium and all that comes with it?
0: Last time I saw a Vikings fan outdoors, it was Bud Grant, I believe.
1: Short sleeves.
0: No shirt on, short sleeves. In my mind's eye, he had no shirt on. But it maybe was short sleeves for a 99-year-old man in minus 15 degree temperature. I believe that is. You are who you are, and I believe the stadium should also be who you are. Yeah, Marv.
4: Yeah, I think if you're a Bears fan or if you're a Steelers fan, and you have a, you know, new stadium, it should be what the old stadium was. Like the Vikings and the Lions, they've always had a dome, at least in my lifetime. Yeah. They had the Superdome and then they had the Metrodome. And so now, obviously, we're just going to go to another dome because we've had that for the past 40 years.
0: And Dylan?
2: Yeah, I mean, think of all the great snow games you would miss out on if Lambeau had a dome on it. You know, it's sort of part of like the football lore. And I mean, I'm sure fans, like if you take Minnesota, for example, fans would probably be more willing to have it be open air. Players, I think, might not mind playing in a nice, you know, heated, domed environment, particularly if they, you know.
0: Oh, Fritzy, you know what? Fritzy, your thinking face is just exquisite. can we? I mean, come on. I mean, it's exquisite. It also looks like you had some bad sausage.
3: Yeah, it's a mixture of those.
0: Yeah, okay. So there's a little bit of that going on.
3: I'm going to jump on, like, with Dylan, like John Facenda, the frozen tundra. What if those things never existed? It's like, what would
0: you
3: call that?
0: I mean, this is all part of these imagery.
1: The Packers beat the Bears at room temperature. It was 72 degrees that day.
0: 877-3-DP-SHOW. 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StanPatrick.com. DP Show. Of course. Hello again, Peacock. All right. I've been called a peacock before, and now I am a peacock here. I can't pass up something that says great job and thank you. Roscoe from Texas, my man. Roscoe, I've always wanted a friend who is Roscoe.
5: What's up, my man? Hold on. I got to get this in real quick.
0: Yeah, man.
5: 5'8", a decent 140.
0: What's the routine? I mean, that's pretty good. 5'8", 140. That's good.
5: You know, it's a dad's life right now. I'm taking care of my one year old son.
0: Enjoy being able to talk to you.
5: Oh man, thank you for everything you do. And like I told Mr. Tyler in the back, in my opinion, man, what you're doing right here is just a grown up version of Around the Horn.
0: Yeah, grown ups. We have grown ups, and also Fritzy. Yeah.
5: Not only that, I got to shout out my man Dylan. You got a wine food connoisseur. You know what I mean? Hey, you got a serious job right there. So enjoy it. I'm gonna enjoy the next couple of days seeing you. And you know what I mean? Have a good time up there, Roscoe.
0: Go enjoy that 1 year old though, man. This is the good stuff here. A grown up around the horn. I'll take it. You know, people are like, you're sad around the horn's gone. Of course I'm sad, but I'm not running away from it. We could, tomorrow, if we got time to kill, maybe we can go around a certain other musical instrument, I'm sure, and play some scored debate. That's not bad. You know, a topic that I would be doing on Around the Horn today, we'll get into hour three when we have Ramona Shelburne on. Los Angeles Lakers sale will be, part of our conversation. Russell Westbrook. For me, Russell Westbrook was my favorite player of the last 20 years of the NBA. Loved the relentless tenacity, snarling athleticism. I thought he was, and this is through multiple knee injuries, including that Patrick Beverley knee injury that came really at a tough time, but he's heading at peak, right? The most athletic player in the NBA in some measures. If you're a 6'3" guy, as athletic as anybody is on the planet. When you watch an NBA game and Russell Westbrook was on the court, he looked different. He was everything. Russell Westbrook gave every part of Russell Westbrook in every game he played, and I appreciated that. And now I feel there has been a very interesting market correction in how people view Russell Westbrook as he announces his retirement from the game. And I would say it like this. You know how we say these players, there are often players who are better in today's era, they would be great in today's era. Rasheed Wallace would be amazing in today's era. Derek Coleman would be the kind of players. I think Russell Westbrook would be, he's great now all time, but take him back 15 years to the Allen Iverson 90s, and that may be the era for him. He evolved the game with triple doubles. But then the game evolved just as quickly away from him. In 2 or 3 years after that, efficiency became the rage, and people look down at him. I don't see it that way. And I hope to unpack that with Ramona Shelburne in Hour 3. Also, Sister Mary Jo coming up. Hour 3 of the Dan Patrick Show rolls on.
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4: Hour three of the Dan Patrick Show. I'm Tony Reale. Ramona Shelburne, my friend and ESPN NBA insider, will be with us later on in the hour. Talk about the bombshell news of yesterday that she broke. The Los Angeles Lakers sold 1 year after being sold. Flipped like a property. Unbelievable. $12.5 billion in that sale. Are the Lakers still the Lakers? We'll get to that. But first, I'm so excited about today's guest right now. Look at this little boy on the screen right here. Sister Mary Jo Sobiech. Look at this little boy on the screen right here. That is me, little Anthony Reale at my first Holy Communion. The white suit, you know it well. You've seen it before. That is who you're talking to. My name is Anthony Reale, sister. It's a pleasure to meet you.
5: God bless you. I've been watching you on Around the Horn, Tony. It's good to meet you, too.
4: Oh, that, you wore my heart. Now I have to tell you something. I have a confession to make. Forgive me, sister. You weren't my first request for a guest on the show. I asked for the Holy Father, Pope Leo, a couple of weeks ago. You were my number two.
5: Two. I got his jersey on.
4: Yes, you have his Southside. Also a Southside legend. So thank you so much for being here. I saw your face on the TV and on my feed, the viral sensation that you are, Sister Mary Jo, once again. This is not your first appearance on the Dan Patrick Show. 2018, you came here, you were at Marian Catholic School, you throw out a first pitch, it's all-time top one or two first pitches, and you became an overnight sensation. What was it like to go from, well, you're at a catechist at Marian Catholic High School, and now you're a leading sports center, and you're leading the Dan Patrick Show on your viral sensation.
5: Oh, gosh. I remember I was on Fox News also. I had gone out to New York. And they mentioned something about the viral pitch. And I said, well, what I hope they see more is my joy for life and my love for the gospel. Because that's really what this platform is about. I mean, as you have, you know, I read about you, too, and being a lifelong Catholic, it's like having this platform would be nothing if it wasn't used to give all the glory and honor to God. And so I see more athletes doing that more and more. And so it's just appropriate that, you know, it wasn't a strike, nor was it even near the zone.
4: Oh, we're talking about this pitch. Wait a second, sister. You had me chasing. A strike is a strike if the batter's chasing. And that had some lowdown. What are you hitting on the radar gun right now?
5: Oh, I don't know. I'll just tell you the story that I told back in the day.
4: Yeah.
5: When I grew up near a county fair.
4: Yeah.
5: Okay. You know the movie Sandlot.
4: Yes, of course.
5: That was my life growing up. It was right across the street. I'm the youngest of 10. Those were the neighborhoods when everybody had 8 to 10 kids and everybody was playing ball all day. And the county fair, we would go and do the radar gun.
4: Yeah.
5: And when I was a teenager, I could throw it about 76 miles an hour. Yeah.
4: Come on, sister. Yeah. And this took you through college and you played into your college life.
5: Correct.
4: And then the world sees it. I mean, you do the thing with the ball, which is just awesome as well. So you've got game. We all know you have got game. So you got the call back this week. I thought in a sport and a team that has a history, sister, you may be too young to remember this. Disco Demolition Night was something in the 1970s that the White Sox tried to do to, in a similar way, have a fan engagement, and they had a riot because they were burning disco records. Long story short, Pope Hat Night. What an amazing success. What was it like to be in the ballpark that day? Did it feel holy?
5: It did. I mean, it actually felt like a big church revival.
4: Yeah.
5: Really.
4: Yeah.
5: I mean, and Pope Leo is all about engaging believers of all faiths, right? And so, no, the stadium, it was overwhelming. And when they mentioned my name to throw the pitch, I was honored. It was really overwhelming. So it felt awesome. The sign of peace that they talk about,
4: everybody
5: just high-fived
4: and
5: doing all that. It was really great.

0: You know, I said it to somebody who is not Catholic in my family, though. You know, the seventh inning stretch of baseball. Mass has a seventh inning stretch in Mass. It's called the sign of peace, you know? That's what we do. I'd love to see that be a fifth inning. You think we get any converts in the ballpark that night?
1: I bet. Absolutely. Sure.
0: Did anything get close to sacrilege? You know, you've got a lot of people and maybe there's alcohol involved in Pope hats.
1: No, I mean, there were people dressed in, you know, bishop garb and all that kind of stuff. But for me, and I think for you, God's presence can be seen in all places.
0: Yes. Right? I mean, I feel that in
1: my soul. If we have eyes of faith, if we have eyes of faith to see it and don't be too rigid, you know, and allow God the freedom to just express God's self. No, I thought it was great. I mean, there were people imbibing. I was taking pictures with others and it was like, okay, you've had a lot to drink, but that's okay too. I mean, you know, but otherwise sacrilege, no.
0: Yeah. No. If beer were to be poured in the Pope hat and then to be drank out of the Pope hat, would that be sacrilege?
1: Maybe. I don't know.
0: Maybe. But it would be a sin to waste the beer. It would be a sin, sister, to waste the beer. I'm still very much in love with the origin story here because, well, Mr. Paul Pabst, please join this conversation right now. We have a connection. Our Paul Pabst, another resident Catholic here, we're happy to say, and also
2: Marian Catholic. I'm a Marian Catholic grad, and I've known Sister Mary Jo for a while. And back in 2018, it was Marian Catholic night at Sox Park.
0: Yeah.
2: And I was invited to attend with all the other Marian Catholic people, Sister Mary Jo and all
0: this
2: the grads.
0: Incredible.
2: And they actually weirdly asked me to throw out the first pitch. And I wasn't able to go because of a family vacation. And I got the email and I was very disappointed. I was distraught. It would have been, I would have had a terrible pitch. I was a terrible athlete.
0: This is sliding doors.
2: I was an archer and I emailed the president of the school and Sister Mary Jo was on the email. She goes, Paul, I got you. I'll come out of the pen and take care of it. And I'm so glad she did because she did it so much better and so much more entertaining than I would have.
0: Wow.
1: Well, and here's another part of the story, Paul, that you might not know. When Sister Mary Paul tells that story, I think you were on the email with her.
2: Yes.
1: She was the president. She was asked then to throw the pitch. And she said, I understand that maybe you want to have a sister. So I didn't know that you were picked. And then she was picked. So I realize now how far down in the rotation I am.
0: Oh, you were the closer. They needed Mariana Rivera.
1: Shut the door.
2: It was divine intervention, sister, because you can throw and we can't.
0: Holy smoke is what we call it. We call it holy smoke. Real quick, they blew a 4-0 lead in the game two nights ago. Lost 5-4. How do you explain that theologically, sister?
1: Well, I left the stadium.
0: Oh, that's how you explain it. Okay.
1: I left early. I left early to get out of there just to avoid some of the crowds and traffic and all of that. So we joked about that, too. So, and others said, you know, maybe that's what they get for doing the Pope hat. But no, come on. That was just, I don't know. That's
0: when
1: how
0: we
1: the,
0: say our prayers.
1: Can't win them all.
0: When we say our prayers, does God care who wins those games? When we say our prayers for our teams? No. Okay.
1: Well, no, but we have to do the part, too.
0: We have to do our part. You have done your part in an amazing way. I have sisters in my life. My cousin is a sister of the Disciples of the Lord Jesus Christ in Texas. It means very much to me and my family. And just being in public view and showing people how you are and living the life, I think is wonderful. And I wanted to put you in this place today so we could share this moment. Thank you very much, Sister Mary Jo.
1: Thank you so much for this opportunity to do that, too.
0: Sister
1: Thanks.
0: Mary Jo, the viral sensation, just throwing heat. I love that about you. Have a wonderful day. Bye now. Oh, man, it's. I've always wondered, you know, one specific thing in that viral video of Pope Leo, another Southsider, of course. That's why they had them looking at the World Series. He's at the game. The cameras miraculously, I could say, catch him. And he looks like it's a tough point in the game and he's muttering under his breath, you know? And is he muttering something not so nice about Scott Podsednik? You know, is that what's happening? I that's my dream get for the Real Deal podcast. Yeah. Paulie, what do you got?
2: You also know, just to put a bow on this story, there's a bit of a connection we have to the Pope, Robert Provost. He is from the South Side of Chicago. He lived in a town called Dalton when I was little. Never met him, never knew his family, but the Pope's father was my grade school superintendent. So in all my grade school yearbooks, there's Mr. Provost.
0: What type of show are we running here? This show is blessed.
2: It's never come up before, but when I was little, Brookwood Junior High School and Elementary School in Glenwood, Illinois, our superintendent was Mr. Provost. He would walk in with a suit and you puckered up because he was the boss.
0: Well, I mean.
2: And his son coached baseball and years later became a Sox fan. And
0: so you were never taught or at least greater instructed by, led by the man who raised Pope.
2: That's correct. In Dalton, Illinois, we were a few blocks away, but never met him or anything, but it was a big deal for the Southside people.
0: You have these sliding doors. You know, a Freaky Friday situation. You wake up and Pope Leo wakes up and you switch bodies. You wake up and Sister Mary Jo and you switch bodies. We're close.
2: It's pretty close. That's pretty cool.
0: 877-3-DP-SHOW, the call. We got some headlines we want to recap today for you guys. It's been a wonderful day here. Thank you so much for having me here in the Man Cave. I am Man Cave sitting as Dan is on in a lovely weekend where he will soon walk his daughter down the aisle. We all are eagerly awaiting the update in the text. We're not going to ask him to shoot video. Why would we do that? Live in the moment. But we want the tears to fall. That's where Dan is. I'm Tony Reale. And the Danettes have carried me this entire show when I was moving the microphone and muting myself or going to Dude Wipes Reads too quickly. But, I mean, honestly, would you rather go to Dude Wipes too quickly or too late? I would go to Dude Wipes too quickly, right? Okay. Dylan, what do you got in the poll?
3: I was going to say I've made the mistake of too late before. You don't
0: want
3: that.
0: Okay. Well, there we go. All right. Dylan, where are we on the polls, though?
3: You want to throw out a new one?
0: No, I want to hear the latest.
3: You want to hear the latest?
0: On our stadiums, Buffalo's, high marks.
3: Would you like to take a guess first?
0: I would take a guess that more fans want outdoor stadiums than dome stadiums.
3: You would be correct, Tony. If you're a fan of a cold weather team, would you want your stadium open or domed? 63% want it open.
0: Mm-hmm. Paulie?
2: The one I can never picture, and I'm a Bears fan, I never pictured it in Chicago, I can never picture a top on Lambeau Field. I don't think it'll happen in our lifetime. I don't think they want it. They're not going to get a Super Bowl because of infrastructure, just the size, but they got the draft and they did very well. It would be, never see it. Can't see it.
0: News of the day. We're tracking a very interesting kerfuffle, Jaden Daniels and his alma mater, the number 5. We had a poll earlier the day as well, Dylan. Back to work, Dylan. I'm not going to let you sleep today.
3: Should LSU have given out Jaden Daniels' number 5 jersey? And, Tony, to your credit, you almost nailed this ahead of time.
0: I said 80, 82, 84.
3: You said 80-20. It's 82.4 to 17.6, yes, exactly.
0: Bad luck for Jaden Daniels. The cease and desist letter elevates it to a litigious nature, the likes of which fans really aren't going to ever take your side. Dylan.
3: We don't have to break down the etymology of cease and desist, but I did. Obviously, everyone knows cease. Desist was kind of the vague term of the two. I looked it up. They're synonyms, essentially. So it's kind of redundant. Like, if someone just sent you a cease, I feel like that would get the point across.
0: Yeah.
3: Just stop.
0: I hear you. Bloop, bloop. Points going for you. The good points. I would say it's a redundant and also means the same thing letter. Go ahead, Marvin.
4: Do you think this is just miscommunication? Because
0: I do not think this is miscommunication.
4: Jaden James was told by somebody that, hey, we're never going to have you.
0: I think.
4: Somebody's never worn 5 again.
0: I think this was supposedly, or possibly wanted to be done behind the scenes, and now it's public. But I think a third rail was pressed in the relationship in some way. And, hey, Jaden Daniels allowed to feel how he wants to feel. He can believe what he was told. But I think in the end, this is Lane Kiffin making a decision that my All-American cornerback today is more important to me right now in a transfer portal era of college football than our Heisman Trophy winner from a few years ago. And that's what that is. Headlines? Well, we can't have a bigger headline than the sale of the Los Angeles Lakers. In 4 days, the ownership group of one of the greatest franchises in all of sports turned around out of nowhere. I'm going to ask Ramona Shelburne, who knows more about this than anybody, who broke the story for ESPN, who was most surprised? The league office, other owners in the league, Lakers players, fans of the NBA, or maybe even Kushner and Iger themselves, the two who got the deal to go through in the buy. That's coming up next on the Dan Patrick Show.

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0: DP show call to the top of the hour, but the show's not over after that. I will be picking up the phone and calling you guys up if you're still on the line afterwards. I'm serious about that. It's a loaded day. I got a lot to figure out how to do the show for the first time. I'm cave sitting for the first time. But I want to talk to you. So call in now, 877-3-DP-SHOW. Hang on, I'll call you back, and we'll talk after the show if there's not enough time for you. Panini, the hottest rookies, biggest superstars, and all-time greats. The only place to collect them all is Panini Trading Cards, the official trading cards of the Dan Patrick Show. I'll tell you something that was acting like a trading card this week, the Los Angeles Lakers. How did they get swapped? And Ramona Shelburne's going to be with us in a minute, but Paulie, Fritzy, Marvin, Dylan, tell me what yesterday was like mid-show when the news crossed.
20: The guys in the back room got it. They sent it to us. None of us believed it because the Lakers had just sold a year ago. So we like triple-checked it.
0: You thought you were getting spoofed.
20: I thought it was a fake Ramona Shelburne account. I'm like, I'm double-checking. We follow Ramona. And
0: Fomona,
20: like,
0: yeah.
20: And I was like, it can't be real. And it was. We were nervous to put it on the air because we're big in L.A. and big pause there.
0: Wow. I mean, I think surprise is the first part of this story. You know what? Let's bring in Ramona Shelburne, ESPN senior insider, and my dear friend Ramona. It's the craziest week of your year, and you took time for me. Thank you so much.
21: You know, you're kind of a draw, Tony. That was a pretty quick yes.
0: You're a draw with my kids. I'm a draw with your kids, but that's our entire audience right there. Momo, you had to feel you were being punked and spoofed as well, right, when this happened?
21: I'll tell you this. I had gone to bed the night before thinking, it was one of those nights where I have to sleep with my phone, like, right next to my head, waiting for a call in the morning, right? I'll take my phone and I'll put it, like right here. Because I knew I was going to get calls like very early in the morning. And I had known the night before that something big was happening, but even I didn't believe it. Like when I got the first tip, literally somebody said, "Are you sitting down?"
0: Who died?
21: What? Yeah. Look, I'm going to take you inside the like real reality of it. Yesterday was my second grader's first day of school. We were hosting some family. Like I had done a big dinner for everyone.
0: Of course.
21: We were just kind of winding
0: so
21: down the night.
0: Momo. It's so Momo. How did you confirm it though? I mean, honestly, I need to know how it came. I can't get past how this came together in 3 days. All right. I mean, I can't go shopping online in 3 days. And this is like, I went shopping online and I bought the Bellagio. I mean, what is this?
21: Yeah. I think it really is that, think of it like you're buying a house, okay? You go put an offer down on one house, and then all of a sudden, while you're like you know, out, you're still in escrow, or you, you know, they've accepted your offer, but they're, but you know, there's still a closing period. You're down the street, your neighbor's house comes available. You're like, oh, well, shoot, I'd much rather have that house. So the money's already in order. The bank's already approved. The loans are in order. Everything's fine. And I think that's kind of what happened here, which is they're buying, you know, they're buying an expansion team.
1: That's why Kushner and Iger could buy it. But why were they sold? Why did Walter sell? I mean, please, if you can, separate fact from fiction.
21: So I think that Mark is a savvy businessman. I think, you know, we all do the math because we're people, we don't have billions, okay? And we think, oh, he bought for 10 and he sold for 12 and a half. He made $2.5 billion. But he actually is going to make closer to four, I think, when this is all said and done, because you forget he bought the first, shares of the Lakers at a $5 billion valuation. So 26% of his shares were at a $5 billion valuation, right? So it's going to be that's a gigantic financial windfall. And I think the background of the DOJ investigation obviously plays a role here. It's why, you know, Josh Kushner and Bob Iger thought maybe we should place a call, shoot your shot, right? Like, they can read headlines. They see somebody who's dealing with the feds right now, and he's dealing with an investigation. And sometimes when you're in the middle of investigation, there's a benefit to being a little more liquid in terms of how things might need to move around. So these are savvy businessmen who saw somebody who's in the middle of something and figured they would place a call and see if that would make sense.
1: That's it. It was one call from, we went from expansion, Las Vegas, to let's get the Lakers, and it
21: started with one call.
1: 3 days,
21: over the weekend. Actually, it was two calls, because the first call, Mark was like, the team's not for sale, and then he thought about it a little longer, and they called him back, and they offered a little bit more. It wasn't a lot more, but it was a little bit more, and he had already, now the seed had been planted, and he was amenable to it. And they also, it was a quick, it had to be literally, he had to give an answer in a day. Like, this, they
1: had to,
21: needed to know, because otherwise they're going to go back to the, well, they were going to go back to the expansion process, right? Like, you're buying one house and the other, your neighbor's house comes available, right?
1: I have to ask you this, Ramona.
21: Yeah.
1: Bill Plaschke column.
21: Uh-huh.
1: Our dear friend. Too many questions, not enough answers. Lakers sale doesn't pass smell test. What questions do you have?
21: I want to know if the Dodgers are, I don't think they're for sale, but I know that when one billionaire calls another and he sells something unexpectedly, there's going to be more people that call, right? You know, clear, like, I'll put it this way. Mark Walter did not go into the weekend intending to sell the Lakers, right? He didn't. And there was Brian Windhorst, my colleague, he likes to say actions over words. So the actions of the Lakers this summer, the actions of the Lakers very recently, and Mark Walter's team have been about building something in LA, about building the Lakers out. And they signed people to 4-year deals, right? They've been hiring people. They've been Dodgerizing everything. This is not the actions of somebody who was like looking to sell. However, there's this thing in the background that I think it was an interesting variable that, but I want to do the timing on this because I think it's really important. Mm-hmm. This investigation has been going on since last September, before he even bought the Lakers. Okay. The Lakers, there had been a purchase in place, but the sale had not been approved until October. So like, I know it all seems like, you know, we all read the stories the last few months. It's something obviously he and his company have been dealing with for a year, essentially. But this has been going on a long time, and they had been operating as somebody who was building something in LA. Mm-hmm. But if somebody at one moment when he ran the math, you know, and he did the figures and he goes, wow, that's a hell of a valuation. And it's almost, for him personally, it's about almost $4 billion windfall based off of where
1: I get that part of the money. I don't get the timeline. Yeah. I don't get so much else. What do Lakers fans need to know about the future of this team today?
21: Whew. That's a really good question, Tone. You know, they've been building something and doing something new So now all of a sudden, how much of the building process is going to continue? Like, it's like we just swap contractors. I mean, I guess I'm big on the metaphors today, but, but you know, they've been dodgerizing it. Andrew Friedman's been talking to Rob Pelinka, and Farhan Zaidi's been in the front office as Mark's representative. And okay, what's going to happen now? What happens to, they hired, you know, 5 or 6 people that are pretty senior executives. What happens now? Like, are Bob Iger and Josh Kushner, are they going to keep those people? Are they going to hire all new people? Like, it's very, I don't know yet. And I don't think they know yet, right? I think my instinct is you don't pay $12.5 billion for a franchise like this and let someone else run it.
1: Right. So, the question is who's going to run the team? It still gets back to Kushner and Iger for you?
21: I think so. Yeah. I mean, look, Bob Iger's, you know, he was our boss at ESPN for a long time, Disney. And he's got some time on his hands. I don't think he's going to be like the GM. I think he'll be the CEO and he'll probably hire a president and a GM and all these guys, but he's got time to do this. Josh Kushner, obviously, he's a young man. He's 41. Yeah. He lives here in Los Angeles. Like clearly he has an interest in sports and it's not just an investment interest. So I think they'll be very involved, but it's going to take a couple months for this to maybe be approved by the rest of the owners. So season starts, you know, everything is business as usual for now until it's not. It's a very,
1: inkling time. That it might not go through. What is the success rate there? Yeah.
21: I haven't got any sense of that. I think the rest of the owners obviously have to like what their, you know, the sale price, like that just made their property values go up, right?
1: That's the question I want to ask you. And you can only answer one. In the last 24 hours, maybe who's reached out to you? Who do you think has told you they've been most surprised? NBA owners, NBA league office, Lakers players, Lakers fans? Iger and Kushner, that they were surprised.
21: No, I got calls and texts yesterday from a lot of ownership level people.
1: Yeah.
21: Going, what the hell? Yeah. Like, I mean, that was literally the reaction of like, whoa.
1: You had one incredibly successful television series on one Los Angeles basketball team. I think it's time to get the writing back up again for another very successful TV series. This has got made for TV written all over. Can I ask you about Russell Westbrook, Ramona Shelburne?
21: Sure.
1: I believe you've covered him for a considerable amount of time, both in NBA and college. Did you cover him in high school? Do I have this right as well?
21: I didn't know him in high school, but I did. I was there his freshman year at UCLA.
1: Did Russell Westbrook retire on his own terms?
21: I guess. Like, in a way, he did. I think he had some offers and minimum level offers again. You know, I don't know that he wanted to go play for like the worst team in the league again, for a minimum. His last 5-6 years are certainly not befitting of a Hall of Fame player of his caliber, right? Bouncing around and, you know, the thing in LA didn't work out with LeBron. And then he sort of bounced around, to Denver. That year was actually pretty good for him in terms of, you know, wins and losses, but the final year in Sacramento, that was just a kind of a throwaway. But I think when you look back on somebody's career, you sort of forget the ending. Like, it's like the Wizard years for Jordan. Like, I'll just remember his athleticism, his desire, his ferocity on the court. Like, that's a word that comes to mind when I see him. Intensity. I remember him as this just little freshman at UCLA. He wasn't, you know, he wasn't recruited, but he had so much fire in him. He just made himself into the player he was by that effort and fire that he put out every single second.
1: A career with an interesting ebb and flow, though, from the triple-double MVP year with incredible acclaim. Yeah. And then there was almost a correction of appreciation for him. Did NBA fans appreciate him enough? Was there an overcritical view of him when league started to look in a more efficiency-based statistical eye? And is that fair?
21: I agree with you. I actually think fans appreciate Westbrook more than the, what do you want to call it? The analytics crowd, you know, the that level of analysis, maybe the media too. fans really like Westbrook. Everywhere I went, I would always, I've covered him a lot. I covered him in those Oklahoma City years and Denver, obviously, with the Lakers, with the Rockets. I mean, he was like a very popular player, and especially it live and in person, but also online. Like, I think fans respond to heart. Right. I respond to it specifically. I respond to heart. Mm-hmm. You know, you like, just, you feel that guy. Like, I'll never forget when he was with the Nuggets and he came back to Oklahoma City and he just won them a playoff game. Do you remember that game? Yeah. In Oklahoma City, the fans, they gave him a standing ovation when he's on the rival team in the middle of the playoffs, and they gave a standing ovation. I was like, that is the ultimate sign of respect. And I really think it's just because he wore his heart on his sleeve for so many years. They appreciated it.
1: Okay. One more question for you, Momo. And you've been so gracious with your time in the busiest week of your year. Last time I saw you,
21: I got party voice after yesterday.
1: I know. Last time I saw you was maybe the day before the re-decision, mm-hmm. or a couple of days. And you were prepping for it. It's a month late. LeBron leaving the Lakers. Mutual decision, or is it led by one side in your eye?
21: I think the seeds of that were sown last year. I think in talking to people on both sides, I think it was, we all had talked ourselves into this idea that the Lakers could bring him back because he bought into that third banana role. But I don't think he ever really wanted that. I don't think I think that was just something he made the best of. And also, they paid him $52 million last year. So I think he just kind of, you know, I think he played it out, but I don't think he was ever going to come back on those terms in that role.
1: Ramona Shelburne, thank you for giving us the time and the last voice that you have in your body. You're very gracious and wonderful. We love you, Ramona. Thank you very much. That's Ramona Shelburne, of course, ESPN's senior NBA insider. On a wild story that I still don't know if I have. I mean, it's almost like, talk to me like you would a young child or a golden retriever and explain to me how the Lakers got flipped. Paulie, first to you.
20: We were talking about this before the show. There's lots and lots of billionaires in the country. And how you become a famous or knighthood in our country is to own a sports team. Mm. My whole life.
1: Royalty.
20: Royalty.
1: Yeah.
20: And the Buss family owned the Lakers basically our entire lives. Yeah. And it felt like, that is not something you ever give up if you can. And it was a surprise when the Buss family sold. But to flip it in 1 year, it feels murky. Murky is the word.
1: Murk. Dylan.
2: Yeah, I mean, it obviously it seems like, on an island, it seems like a great business deal. But it also seems like someone who may have needed cash fast. Or, you know, I know the investigation is about sort of undisclosed loans, I think, that were involved in the purchase of the Dodgers. So it's like, is it paying down some of those loans ASAP and sort of put that thing to bed? Or what's, I don't know, it's very odd. And how did Kushner and Bob Iger raise all, I mean, obviously one's a billionaire, one's close to it, but they didn't have sitting on $12.5 billion.
1: Oh, Fritzy's got his hand up. He knows how to raise some money here.
3: No,
1: what do you got?
3: No, and again, a team like the Lakers, the other thing that doesn't make sense, how do you not go to the highest bidder? How do you not keep this going for a while? A team like the Los Angeles Lakers?
1: Yeah, that's the other part of it. That's a great point, Todd. That's a bleep, bleep, bleep, bleep, boop, boop, ding, ding, ding, whatever. Yeah, that's it, right? This has to happen in the next hour. No, it doesn't have to happen the next day. It doesn't have to happen, you know? It could happen again next week. Or you get Las Vegas. Marvin?
22: And this is like selling the Yankees or the Cowboys a year after you buy them. You're selling them? No disrespect. It's not like you bought the Milwaukee Bucks, then you sold them a year later. You're selling one of the preeminent franchises in all of American sports in a year?
1: Yeah. I don't know if we're going to get the answers to these questions this week. I know Ramona is going to be the one digging, and I trust that. So, Dylan.
2: Yeah, and I think it was going to be in the neighborhood of $10 billion for the expansion team in Vegas, which obviously has had some of its struggles of its own recently. So, relatively speaking, 12.5 for the Lakers kind of seems like a bargain in a weird way.
1: Mm-hmm. Yeah, but we're in a zombie ownership world where we are now moving further away from Paulie's ideal, which is the family owned. And in some, that's pros and cons. I mean, ask Yankee fans if they're loving the family owned right now. I mean, they appreciate and they wish George Steinbrenner was back instead of the children. So I think the Lakers, don't exactly feel like the Lakers. Now, that could change. Luka has an MVP year, and they start 20-4, and now it doesn't mean anything. You don't think about the ownership. And that's teams have won championships not thinking about the ownership. You're thinking about San Antonio's ownership when they were going on a dynasty run. You're thinking about, no. Yes, Marvin.
22: The Knicks.
1: The Knicks.
22: I feel like they won in spite of their owner.
1: I feel like they won in spite of their owner. Or they got one right. They got one just happening in a fluke year. Yeah. So that was a drop story. I just need to finish up on Russell Westbrook, though. I was saying he was one of my favorite player, or my favorite player of the last 20 years. I loved his relentlessness. Everyone loves his athleticism. The point I'm making here is you always fall in love with guys who played in an earlier era who you thought could play great in this era. I thought he played great in this era. But I also thought his game got minimized in such a whiplash way. And it's his fault, of course. He didn't develop a three-point shot. But he was playing at 10. He was playing at 11. And the shot was never going to get there. And what made him so good at the first stage of his career, well, when the league turned into a per-efficiency spacing-type league, he was the wrong player for that time. And that's why he finishes his career in a way where, you know, I've heard Carmelo Anthony say, he's going to be out of the league. The league's just going to have no use for him. And played 18 years and is going to make the Hall of Fame, and that's great. He means I have to say goodbye to my pre-show rhyming warm-up. All right, guys, you know where I'm going with this? Do you guys warm up your voice before you go on show?
20: Clearly, Fritzy? No.
1: Fritzy, a limerick? Dylan?
2: I don't think I can warm this thing up.
1: You can't warm this up. Okay. Well, Russell Westbrook, there it is a name that is going to trip every broadcaster once, especially when you're doing play-by-play. Russell Westbrook. The wily Russell Westbrook. The rascally Russell Westbrook. So whenever you run into a Russell Westbrook, you know, you feel stupid, but you have to know it's taken down bigger broadcasters than yourself. So every morning before I did an appearance or around the horn or PTI, I said the rascally Russell Westbrook. The rascally Russell Westbrook. The rascally Russell Westbrook. Marvin, please.
22: It wasn't my issue. It was getting him confused with Russell Wilson. And I would always say,
1: all right, give me the wily Russell Wilson five times fast.
22: I'm sorry, say that again.
1: The wily Russell Wilson.
22: See, I'm
1: not even gonna try it.
22: I can't even embarrass myself more than I already do.
1: Mm-hmm. Paulie?
20: Mine was Red River Rivalry, and I slowed down on that one. It used to be the shootout.
1: Red River Shootout was so much easier.
20: Red River Rivalry. Woo.
1: Fritzy?
3: I think it's pretty much everything. I've been made fun of many times with my lisp, and anything that involves an S, I'm just destroying it where it sounds like I'm having some kind of
1: Dylan,
3: medical
1: will
3: issue.
1: You do me the honor of saying the rascally Russell Westbrook three times?
2: Rascally Russell Westbrook, rascally Russell Westbrook, rascally Russell Westbrook.
1: Outstanding!
2: I think three is doable. Five is when you start to hit the wall.
1: I'll take your calls, 877-3-DP-SHOW. I know we're coming up to the back end, but I'm hanging overtime with you guys. I'll call you up, a call-out show. We'll be back with our, a lot of good stuff today, right? What are we doing? The play of the day?
20: Sports history.
1: We're going to do it all.
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0: Look up, look down, look around, look up, look down, look around. In the trees and on the ground, 'cause the ALB must be found.
1: Some signs of the ALB are dime-sized holes on tree trunks, a sawdust-like material called frass, and the beetle itself, with a long black body and white spots.
0: Look up, look down, look around, look up, look down, look around. In the trees and on the ground, 'cause the ALB must be found.
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0: right. This is a radio show that's very much live, ladies and gentlemen. And that's how we do it. All right. Well, thank you for having me today, Paul.
1: Tony, you did great.
0: Dylan, Marvin, you took care of me. You carried me the whole way. You put me on your shoulders to carry me up Everest. What did I do? I bought a pair of crampons and a very expensive suit, and that's how we got to the top of the mountain.
2: And you got us some pastries, too.
0: I did bring pastries. You don't come in empty-handed, but thank you very much. Paulie.
1: But like you said, you came in today. It's kind of a whirlwind the first day, but you're doing a second one tomorrow.
0: Yes. I always hoped and asked around the Horn panel, let's get that second show the next day. The PTI hosts get that second show the next day. I think it's really important for your muscles. But for me, my muscles here, I mean, I may have looked at the camera. I don't know what I was doing. Like I'm a TV person or something. I want you guys. I want to play with you guys. That's all I'm here for. I mean, this show, I think is the best in the business for a couple of reasons. And it's companionship is what it is, you know, right? That's what I feel. I feel like the character of the show is the gold standard. And then how you feel about the audience is everything. And that's what I love about this show. And that's why I listened to it, but that's why I came here today, and that's why I've got a smile on my face. So thank you very much for that. The decaf today, this week. I know I took coffee this morning. What with the energy? I can give you more. Come on. You guys want more? You want more? Football tonight. Football. Let's go, Paulie. Give me the lineup once more.
1: Preseason football tonight. You got Lions, Bengals, Packers, Steelers, Colts, Patriots, Cardinals, Raiders, a little saucy, Chargers, Texans, and Titans. 49ers is a late one.
0: Well, Colts-Patriots is the first time we've seen Mike Vrabel on the sidelines, right? Okay, so there's a little something in there. And Jordan Love and not Aaron Rodgers. I mean, or Aaron Rodgers. We're going to see him. Maybe something there. Something. Just, I don't want anyone to fumble and lose a job tonight. That's all I want. Poll results, Dylan.
3: Yes, sir. If you're a fan of a cold weather team, would you want your stadium open or domed? 63% of people would like it to be an outdoor game.
0: Mm-hmm. There you go. Sports history, Paul.
1: I got one good one. Back in 1986, he was dominating in the USFL, Herschel Walker out of Georgia. Mm. He signed to play with the Dallas Cowboys. Yeah. Went pretty well, not as good as expected.
0: Yeah. I attended New Jersey General Football and got to see Herschel Walker and Doug Flutie up close and personal. Also, New York Cosmos Soccer, where I got to see the last of Pele, but more important in the Reale household.
1: Giorgio Canalia.
0: Oh, Paulie!
1: I know Canalia.
0: You and I. What, stop this. Who are you, dude?
1: Giorgio Canalia, yeah. From Napoli.
0: Yes, of
1: great
0: course.
1: Cosmos player.
0: Yes, the most goals in NASL history.
1: A zillion years ago, I worked at Sirius, and Canalia used to come in, and I got to sit and chop it up with him.
0: You cannot be serious.
1: And my Italian friends were like, you have no idea what a big deal this is.
0: Yes, talk to Canalia. Yes. He never got the real due in Italy. He is an all-time player for one club in Italy, but he only played sparingly for the national team. Giorgio Canalia walked around with a robe in the locker room. That's how I mean, a full-on regal robe. So we love that. Who won today around the pick a new instrument style? Okay. Wait. Oh, around the gong. Yes. Yes. Oh, God. I almost did the big fat Greek wedding thing. Wow. Neil Peart, man. Who won around the gong? My final tally here is Fritzy. Fritzy, I don't remember exactly what you said.
2: I'm not sure either.
0: But it was brilliant.
2: Thank you.
0: It was a double bloop with the bleep and a Google guy.
2: It was the Lakers thing. Why didn't they keep the bidding going longer?
0: There you go. You won today. What we learned today. Fritzy, tell me.
2: If a player wants to wear a number of legendary athletes' jersey, he should give the Roman numerals or asterisks, you're suggesting,
0: yes.
2: Instead of that number.
0: Yes. Also, I love Dave Winfield. And we'll see you guys tomorrow on the Dan Patrick Show. All right. I really almost did the Big Fat Greek Wedding.
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12: Okay, so when Shaq got old, when MJ got old, when Akeem got old, when NBA guys get old, when bands get old, you know, usually when quarterbacks get old, they're just not as relevant. The most amazing thing about LeBron James isn't, as the NBA schedule is out, it's not that he averaged like 21, 6, and 7 last year. It's that the NBA has released their schedule, and the NBA's first game is LeBron against the Knicks, and the Christmas Day of note is LeBron against his former team, the Lakers. They weren't putting Wizards games on when MJ was with Washington. You know, when Ewing was wearing a Raptors jersey, the NBA wasn't sitting around waiting to put the schedule out. I mean, Rolling Stones, maybe Paul McCartney and LeBron. Relevant and viable to the end. Go look at old stars in sports. Like, we look at LeBron and say, oh, he's still a good player. Opens with the Knicks, Christmas against the Lakers. Those will be the two highest regular season NBA ratings games. Dude's going to be on Christmas Day for the 20th time. LeBron is so reliable on Christmas, he may team up with Rudolph next. Like, he's on Christmas averaging 27 a game the last two decades. So it's not just that he's a good player. Miami was comfort. Cleveland was comfort. Golden State with his buddy Draymond was comfort. Philadelphia was contention. Third best odds.
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4: Patrick, and this is Above the Noise. When you have a franchise quarterback, the clock starts ticking immediately. A QB on a rookie deal gives front offices a rare opportunity to surround their young passer with expensive talent before that bill eventually comes due. Jaden Daniels arrived as the number two overall pick in 2024 and changed the trajectory of the franchise, leading the Commanders to an NFC title game despite an underwhelming supporting cast. Injuries slowed the team's momentum last season, but they shouldn't have changed the organization's mission. Outside of Terry McLaurin, Washington has done little to maximize Daniels' window. The backfield still lacks a true game changer. And yes, they brought in Deebo Samuel last year and Stephon Diggs this year, but these feel like temporary patches. The Commanders already found the hardest piece to acquire, the quarterback. Now, you gotta surround him. But so far, Washington has failed to build a roster worthy of the quarterback they've been searching for a decade. I'm Dan Patrick, and this is Above the Noise. 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